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4: In this bulletin, Aussies reminded to fill out the census or face fines, and calls to tighten Queensland's bail laws further. With more, I'm Tracy Weir. Officials are warning fines of more than $300 a day apply to those refusing to fill out the Australian census tonight. Assistant Treasury Minister Andrew Lee says everyone needs to fill out the form.
5: But for those who aren't able for one reason or another to complete it, we'd encourage them to do it as soon as possible afterwards. You can, of course, already fill out the census, so if you want to do it in the morning rather than the evening, that's totally fine too.
4: There are a total of 66 questions. There are calls for the Queensland Government's breach bail, go to jail laws to be extended to adults. MPs in northern parts of the state are pushing for the tougher bail laws for all offenders following a fatal crash allegedly involving a man who breached bail. The legislation currently only covers youth offenders. Victorians could be paying up to 11 times more than other cities to host an NFL match. The Age reporting Victoria is expected to pay between $10 and $15 million per game. It compares to Berlin, who's paying just over $1 million, and Brazil's Sao Paulo paid $7.5 million, while Dublin is believed to be paying close to $18 million a game. A Sydney council has passed a motion to make English compulsory on business signs in the area. Strathfield councillors in favour of the plan suggested it would help boost unity, while critics say it is unnecessary and an overreach from local government. It would not ban other languages from also being on shop signs, and it's unclear how or when the motion will be enforced. A powerful 7.4 magnitude earthquake has hit Western Colombia, killing more than 100 people. Dozens of buildings have collapsed, with investigators working to free those trapped underneath the rubble. The Colombian president says a major emergency response is unfolding.
6: I have called an emergency meeting of the United Command Center. I'll be there with my entire team making decisions and taking action. I will personally lead these efforts to bring solutions to our people.
4: That translation courtesy of the BBC. The quake was felt in neighbouring countries including Venezuela, Ecuador and Panama. Turning to sport, and in the NRL, the Bulldogs players are backing Jethro Rinnakama to bounce back from a poor showing against the Roosters. The young winger came up with four handling errors as the Dogs were run over in the second half. Teammate Kurt Mann says Rinnakama has his full confidence.
7: You know, I don't think he needs too much picking up. He just had one bad day. You know, that doesn't define his season at all. You know, he's been a really good player for us, and some of the things he's done are pretty special at his age.
4: Elsewhere, Broncos star Katoni Staggs has entered an early guilty plea for a careless high tackle during their loss to the Dolphins on Saturday night. Meantime, Pat Carrigan was found guilty for his high tackle charge. That's the news and sport. I'm Tracy Weir.
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8: A mostly sunny day coming up today. Winds westerly 25 to 40 k's an hour, becoming light later on this evening. Heading towards an expected top today of 19 degrees. Tomorrow, possible shower or two hanging around.
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10: G'day, it is Mark here with you on Terrific Tuesday. Hope it is going well for you. Got lots of stories, lots of music and plenty more on the way here on Voice FM, including these songs from Gladden and Gang of Utes. But right now, here's Sarah Rivera and I Give You My Dreams.

0: Nice one there from Patrick Mayberry. 3 days later, here is things that Americans find a bit odd about Australia when they come here. And this one I found about our food scene, very different from the American fast food scene over there. And the other thing is our slang, the way we speak, such as the word afternoon, we put Arvo, put an O on it. Service station, we call it a servo. Sunglasses, we call them sunnies. And, of course, breakfast. We don't call it breakfast. We call it brekkie. And the other thing is the Salvation Army. They do a great job. Of course, we know them as the Salvos.
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0: There's John Sicada and Just Another Day. And today is Tuesday. And our word for today comes from Galatians 6, verse 9. Let us not grow weary while doing good, for in due season we shall reap if we do not lose heart.
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1: You don't need a stage, a seminary degree, or all the right words to share your faith. You just need a story. And if you've met Jesus, you already have one. In Mark 5, after Jesus heals a man radically set free from demons, the man begs to go with him. But Jesus says something simple and profound. Go home to your own people and tell them how much the Lord has done for you. Mark chapter 5 verse 19. That's it. Tell what God has done. You don't need to argue theology. Just be a witness. Talk about how Jesus met you, changed you, carried you. That's more powerful than any sermon. The gospel isn't meant to be hoarded. It's meant to be shared, not out of guilt, but out of joy, out of love, out of the desire for others to find what you've found. So today, ask God, who can I share with? And then simply tell your story. It might be the exact hope that someone else is waiting for.
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0: There is 1991 from Mac Powell. Here is our national day today, the 11th of August, National Son and Daughters Day. Well, I've got two sons, the youngest one getting married just over a week ago, honeymooning over there in the New Zealand, the Shaky Isles, and our daughter, we only got one of them, and she has identical twins. Handful actually, and they just turned one recently. It is also National Presidential Joke Day. I'm sure there would be plenty out there, but I'm not going to touch that one. You just never know who's listening, do you?
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7: Are you a giver or a taker? I'm Danny Sinnott with another Brave to Go. It's easy to get in the habit of taking people for granted, and yet, on the other hand, we can also get caught in the trap of continually investing in a relationship but never enjoy the fruit of the investment by letting ourselves receive love. Relationships are like a bank account. They can really hold a lot of value, but withdraw too much without depositing and you'll soon be left bankrupt. If you continually give without receiving, you'll become resentful. Good relationships are founded on mutual care and benefit, which means being a giver and a receiver, to allow yourself to love and be loved. God's example is a beautiful one in Jeremiah 31:3 when he says, "I have loved you with an everlasting love, and with loving kindness I have drawn you to myself." Be a giver and a receiver, and love well. For more resources, podcasts and videos on doing life together, head on over to our website, braveenough.org.
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5: In this bulletin, car insurance companies on notice and flight delays out of Sydney impacting travellers. With more, I'm Tracy Weir. The Reserve Bank is expected to keep interest rates on hold when it hands down its latest decision this afternoon. Financial markets are forecasting the base rate will remain steady at 4.35%. The RBA will also release its updated economic forecasts. A number of departing flights have been cancelled at Sydney Airport due to strong winds. Travellers flying to Sydney today are urged to contact their airline before heading to the airport. Delays are expected to last throughout the day. Car insurance companies are under pressure to explain what's driving sharp increases in premiums. Jack Fenwick explains.
6: A review by the corporate regulator has found prices soared far beyond inflation in 2025. ASIC looked at 8 insurance brands under 5 insurers, which collectively make up nearly 3/4 of the market, finding car insurance premiums increased by 8% in the year to July 2025. Premiums already grew more than 42% between 2019 and 2024. The Insurance Council of Australia says it's exploring options to explain premiums more clearly to consumers.
5: Jack Fenwick with that report. A new triathlon hub will be launched on Queensland's Gold Coast to serve as a training base for Olympic and Paralympic Games. The high-performance hub will be situated at the Miami Aquatic Centre. Experts say it represents an important step forward for the sport in the country. The West Australian city of Stirling will tonight consider a notice of motion to ban data centres. Councillor Suzanne Migdale's proposal cites intensive water and energy needs and the impact on the surrounding environment and communities. She says the impacts are difficult to reconcile with the council's policies.
7: We know they use hundreds of thousands of litres of water, and of course right now many local governments in the metro area are under water restrictions, and we've been asked or directed by state government to reduce our use of water by 10% by 2028.
5: Stirling is Perth's most populous local government area. Turning to sport, and in the NRL, the Cronulla Sharks are not losing confidence ahead of the finals despite their upset loss to the last-placed Dragons. Cronulla's 5-game winning streak was stopped in its tracks in their local derby. Halfback Nico Hines has told 100% Footy they'll take lessons from it, but they won't let it hurt their belief.
8: A bit of a hiccup, but we're not going to lose that confidence just because of one game. We're going to get back to training tomorrow, work hard, and just have a look at what we've done the last 6 to 8 weeks. Then there's no reason why we have to lose that confidence just because of one game.
5: The Sharks play the Raiders on Saturday. And Australia's finished third at the Under-14s World Junior Tennis Finals in Czechia. That's the latest news and sport. I'm Tracy Weir.
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9: A mostly sunny day coming up today. Winds westerly 25 to 40 k's an hour.

0: There is Land and Steal My Sunshine. Hope there is plenty of that where you are, even out there at Oakey. We are a voice for you, Voice FM. Here is our riddle for today. You answer me, although I never ask questions. What am I? You answer me, although I never ask questions.
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4: 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Inside the castle is a chapel and directly beneath it a dungeon where Africans were held in chains, ready to be transported as slaves to the New World. How could that be possible? Hi, I'm Tanya Harris of God Conversations. My friend said the scene challenged her to the core. Here were sincere Christians worshipping God in the same place as they treated people like commodities. They got it so horribly wrong. But then my friend wisely turned the question on herself. What area of my life am I not seeing clearly? These kinds of paradoxes remind us how easily we can be blinded to right and wrong. Thankfully, Jesus sent Holy Spirit to lead us into truth. Lord, by your Spirit, may you open our eyes to see as Jesus does. For more on having your own God conversations, go to godconversations.com.
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0: or it's Tyrone Wells and Fake It. Well, you're probably waiting for the answer to the riddle. 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I'm going to do that right now. The question was this: you answer me, although I never ask questions. What am I? The answer is a telephone.
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3: In 1857 in New York City, Jeremy Lanphier started a lunchtime prayer meeting praying for revival in his nation. And after advertising the prayer meeting widely, only 6 people turned up. After 3 weeks of faithfully gathering, his prayer meeting had 40 people joining in for daily meetings. On October 10 that year, the stock market crashed. Suddenly people were flocking to the prayer meetings. Within 6 months, 10,000 people were gathered daily for prayer in New York City alone. Other cities experienced a renewed interest in prayer too. Chicago had 2,000 people praying. Louisville had several thousand people praying. And in 1858, the New York Tribune devoted an entire issue to news of this revival. Prayer rather than preaching was the main focus. Meetings were informal. Anyone could pray, speak, lead a song, or give a word of testimony with a 5-minute limit placed on each speaker. This led to the Third Great Awakening in US history. It then spread to Ireland, Scotland, Wales, England, Europe, South Africa, India, Australia, and the Pacific Islands. Many people were saved, backsliders returned, conversions increased, families established daily devotions, and entire communities underwent a noticeable change in morals. Many preachers returned to the truths of the gospel and Christ and his cross, all because one man saw the trouble his nation was in and decided to get on his knees and pray. Are you willing to get on your knees and pray for your nation today? I'm Matt Prater. For more, go to historymakers.tv.
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5: In this bulletin, Colombia rocked by a devastating earthquake, mortgage holders await RBA rate decision, and dentists gather in Canberra. With the details, I'm Gareth Stafford. A desperate search is underway for survivors after a 7.4 magnitude earthquake rattled Colombia. This local has told the BBC it was a terrifying experience.
6: It was a very strong tremor. It took us by surprise, and we evacuated as quickly as we could.
5: It comes less than 2 months after twin quakes devastated parts of Venezuela, killing more than 6,000 people. The Reserve Bank is expected to keep interest rates on hold when it hands down its latest decision this afternoon. Financial markets are forecasting the base rate will remain steady at 4.35%. The RBA will also release its updated economic forecasts. Dozens of dentists are gathering at Parliament House in Canberra to call for the release of a national oral health plan. Data shows one in three adults has untreated tooth decay, with 2 million Australians not getting dental care due to the cost. The Dental Association's Dr. Chris Sanzaro says the national plan has been delayed repeatedly.
7: We're calling on MPs from across the country to ensure that their constituents' voices are heard and that the Health Minister prioritises the release of the National Oral Health Plan and improves access to dental care.
5: Poor dental hygiene can contribute to a decline in physical well-being. A survey has found the majority of Australians would like to have greater control over what they see on social media. 71% of those polled want the federal government to mandate an opt-in feature for social media algorithms. Tonight's census will provide important data that will help make national planning and funding decisions over the next 5 years. Among the 66 questions, respondents will be asked to record their religion. Mark McCrindle from McCrindle Research says getting engaged on Australia's faith landscape is a good thing.
8: But it is important that people do record that, do have their faith or their belief or their worldview known, because it's not that Australians have stopped believing, it's just that we're not filling that question in perhaps the way that it's intended for it to be completed.
5: He says if Christians feel none of the religious denominations provided on the form apply to them, for that question they can simply write the word Christian in the box. For sport and in the AFL, a decision on Essendon's next coach might not be made until next week. Former Essendon forward Matthew Lloyd telling Footy Classified it's a huge job to turn around the fortunes of the club.
9: The coach who gets it, I just think the head of football, you know, who that will be, how good they need to be, head of development, 3 new assistant coaches. So it's like the coach is one thing, but I look forward to seeing who else they've got to bring in, because I think it's 5, 6, 7 people that need to come in and try and shift the performance, on-field performance.
5: Interviews with James Hurd, Jamie Graham, Mark McVeigh and Murray Davis wrapped up last week. That's the latest news and sport. I'm Gareth Stafford.
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10: A mostly sunny day coming up today. Winds westerly 25 to 40 k's an hour, becoming light later on this evening. Heading towards an expected top today of 19 degrees. Tomorrow, possible shower or two hanging around.
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11: 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But I don't wanna fall down the rabbit hole.

0: Today is the 11th of August, and celebrities having birthdays. Chris Hemsworth is 43, born in Melbourne, and my now daughter-in-law's father actually works for Movie World behind the scenes on the sets, and he's personally met Chris Hemsworth, something to put a feather in his cap. And also having a birthday today is former basketball Australian great Paddy Mills. He's turning 38.
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5: If you've ever read the Bible, you've probably noticed that there's about one good guy and then a bunch of people that mess up. 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I've met a lot of people that struggle with their mental health and believe that God has turned His back on them or that God doesn't want anything to do with them. But that's not even close to being true. God is interested in all people no matter how broken we are. And the truth is, all people are broken, but just in different ways. Don't let your mental ill health stop you from getting to know Jesus. Beginning a relationship with Him could be your first step in the path towards restoration, wholeness, and freedom.
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0: One Republic, Sink or Swim. Here is our impossible question for today. 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

0: Cody Carnes and Ain't Nobody, and he is our impossible question along with the answer. The question was this: this popular at work activity was given its name in 1952. What is it? I'll say it again. This popular at work activity was given its name in 1952. What is it? And the answer is coffee break. Well, we probably have a few of them every day. That is it for me for Tuesday. I might even go and have a coffee break. Coming in very soon is Cam and the Daily. He's just about finished his. He's in here after one. I'll catch you guys again tomorrow from 10. Bye for now.
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6: Hey, it's Jamin, your one-minute coach. The second biggest mistake people make when trying to deal with insecurity is that they hope to be rescued. A central part of this mistake is a self-esteem strategy that looks to others to make them feel good about themselves. People feel that the reason they are insecure in the first place is because of the terrible, mean, and hurtful things that have been said and done to them over the years. They hope that they can find nice, kind, generous people instead to undo that bad work and make them feel like they are a good human being. This mistake comes from the lack of understanding about where insecurity comes from in the first place. If you believe that the problem was created by others, then you'll also look for others to fix it. The problem is that if others' kind words could actually make you feel good about yourself long term, you would have already sorted the issue. The truth is that insecurity wasn't created by those around you. It was you who first decided you were no good, and therefore you only can decide otherwise. No one can fix this for you. For more information, go to oneminutecoach.com.au.
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3: In this bulletin, vaccines to be rolled out against bird flu, Aussies complete their census early, and work-from-home mandate delayed in Victoria. With more, I'm Gareth Stafford. The death toll from an earthquake in Colombia is expected to rise, with a major search operation unfolding. At least 111 people have been confirmed dead, with hundreds of buildings damaged and many people trapped under debris. Australia will soon roll out the first vaccines against bird flu, which will be administered to wildlife in captivity. States and territories will commence vaccinations in the coming days on species mainly susceptible to the disease. Environment Minister Murray Watt says the federal government will support states and territories to roll it out.
4: Where it's possible to vaccinate wild birds, we will do so. But the priority here is to vaccinate birds that are in captivity. And of course, in our zoos and various other institutions, we've been taking steps to ensure that we do have populations of our most vulnerable bird species. And they're going to be the priority when it comes to vaccinations.
3: 231 cases of bird flu so far have been detected in Australia, with the majority of cases in South Australia. More than 2.5 million households have completed their census early, ahead of census night tonight. A fine of $364 a day applies to those who refuse to participate in the Australia-wide survey, which helps shape and inform government and business decisions. The financial regulator has accused some car insurance companies of failing to explain why premiums have surged. An ASIC review has found premium prices increased far beyond the rate of inflation last year. The body says insurer renewal notices at some insurers didn't clearly explain to customers why premiums were rising. Victorian Premier Ben Carroll has delayed the start of work from home until July 2027. Mr. Carroll says while he still supports work from home, it'll give him more time to consult with the business community. The Premier says he informed leaders in the business community this morning about his decision.
5: As part of a new direction of my leadership is a reset of our relationship with the business community. I've spoken with Sally Curtin this morning and Tim Piper, and I've informed them that work from home will not proceed on the 1st of September. It will proceed on the 1st of July in 2027.
3: Debate on the proposed laws were due to take place in Parliament this week, but that's now also been put on hold. This board and the Australian Test cricket team isn't underestimating Bangladesh ahead of Thursday's first test in Darwin, despite the tourists' disastrous warm-up match. Bangladesh was rolled for just 54 in its second innings, going down to a Cricket Australia 11 by an innings and 38 runs. Opening batter Travis Head says players don't always get up for tour matches.
6: I've played in some pretty poor ones over the years as well, and they're always a challenge because you've got your mind probably elsewhere in most sense.
3: It's the start of a long stretch of games for the Aussies, with 21 test matches over the next 12 months. That's the latest news and sport. I'm Gareth Stafford.
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7: A mostly sunny day coming up today. Winds westerly 25 to 40 k's an hour, becoming light later on this evening. Heading towards an expected top today of 19 degrees. Tomorrow, possible shower or two hanging around.
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10: In those moments that you feel the progress is feeling invisible and you're tempted to give up, please remember that growth often happens before the results appear. In the Bible, in Galatians chapter 6 and verse 9, it says, "Let's not get tired of doing what is good. At just the right time, you'll reap a harvest of blessing if you don't give up." It's a reminder to keep doing the good things, because in God's timing, perseverance produces that harvest if you don't lose heart. 'Cause I'm ready
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10: We're on. We're doing it. You're tuned into The Daily. Plenty of new music, as always, on the agenda from Rachel Purcell and Matt Carney. We'll give you a listen to what's just dropped. Plus, big news out of Peking and Country's camp. They are planning to release a new song later this week. And the beautiful thing is that you get to choose which one you want most. We'll hear from the fellas as they present to you option A and option B. The winner that gets the most votes is coming out Friday. Anyway, we'll tell you a little bit more about this later on in the show. It is a big day for our Artist of the Week, Phil Wickham. He drops a brand new book, or has just dropped a new book, called Everyday Hallelujah. It's now out in the wild. We're going to hear from Phil talking about the title track and how the song just ties into the message of the book, and that's coming up for you too. But next, how do you help your team work your way through the mistakes that they make? Because let's be honest, they're going to make them. And so how do we move forward and yet deal with the reality of the consequences? Parenting expert Sharon Witt's going to be here with us in the studio. We're talking about this next at The Daily.
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0: You tune into The Daily every Tuesday. We talk about our parenting. Our expert is a teacher. She's an author with many books to her name. Sharon Witt, great to have you back on The Daily. Hello.
1: Great to be joining you again, Cam. Hey, I want to ask you a question. Do you remember, and if you want to share it, the biggest mistake you made as a teenager?
0: Oh, gosh.
1: Might not be the biggest, but when you made mistakes.
0: No, look, my memory is absolutely horrendous, but I do remember making them regularly.
1: Absolutely. And you know what? Our teens are going to make mistakes, and they're going to continue making mistakes because this is the natural part of them growing up. Now, a quick science tip for you. A teenager's prefrontal cortex in their brain is still developing, and that prefrontal cortex is what manages impulse control and decision making. Now, that is just normal. It's frustrating, but it's incredibly normal. So our kids are learning to make mistakes. It's just part of them learning, growing, and gaining independence. Risk-taking is often a part of that identity exploration. So if your child makes a mistake and you find out about it, the most important thing, first of all, as a parent, is to manage our own reaction, because when our kids stuff up, we can, I mean, especially if we're having a rough day, we can just snap and just go, enough, cut it out, you know, or just have a really bad reaction. So it's really good for us to

0: model what emotional regulation looks like. And so it's really important just to take a breath and to pause before we respond. Avoid catastrophizing like, this is going to ruin their life, this is the worst thing they could ever do, because our kids are going to make mistakes. It's how we often react that is going to help them be able to manage to get through that. It's really important to respond with curiosity rather than criticism. So using open-ended questions like, what happened? How did you feel about that? And actually listening more than we talk. And as parents, that's a pretty tricky thing to navigate, yeah, because we often just want to do all the talking. You're going to sit down and you're going to listen. But actually listening more, trying to understand. And I remember my son many years ago, and he shared this openly with a group of year nines the other day. And he was saying about he made a really poor choice when he was part of, let's just say, a sports group, being the cheer squad for a well-known sports club. And he made a really poor choice as part of that, hanging out with the wrong crowd. And he made a really silly choice one day, and it got found out by the club. And they contacted me, and we actually, rather than acting in anger, we asked our son to come home and we had a chat with him and asked him, you know, what he was thinking, and let him know that we knew what was happening, but we were also going to be part of helping him identify that and then part of the consequences for that. So we ended up taking him into the club, and he had to actually face the club, some of the directors, and talk about the decision he'd made. And there was no shame. It was more just helping him understand that the actions have consequences. And he actually talks about that now as a much older adult, that that was an incredible teachable moment for him, that he was able to reflect and pause, and it wasn't about shaming him. Mm. It was about helping him choose better choices next time, and it becoming a teachable moment. So looking at when our kids make mistakes, staying connected, remembering that the relationship with our child is more important than anything. We don't want to shame them. The relationship is most important, and we're going to be here to guide you through that. We're going to help you. We're going to love you even when you mess up. That's not going to change how we feel about you, but we are a safe place and we are going to navigate that with you, and hopefully you'll learn from that. So I remember my son was just saying that was the biggest teachable moment for him, and it actually changed the trajectory of his life.
1: Wow.
0: It was really, really important.
1: Yeah, it's awesome. And if you haven't experienced this yet as a parent of a teen, I guarantee you it will be on the way at some point, because our teens are going to make mistakes.
0: Yeah, and I think the other important thing I'd want to leave it with is to talk to our kids about when we've made poor choices, because, you know, we don't want to be standing there saying, you know, I make all the right decisions. We all stuff up all the time, and we still continue to do as adults. And the thing we want to get to our kids is that we can always learn from our mistakes. Makes us better humans, and we are always a work in progress.
1: Yeah, that's a nice way to wrap this up. The Daily's parenting expert, Sharon Witt, thanks for helping us talk through this one today.
0: Thanks, Cam.
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3: 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Whilst it's easy to keep count of how many fingers we have, it's much harder to take stock of the number of hairs on our head. And yet, God knows. He knows every single minute detail of His creation. The number of hairs on our heads, the preferences and desires of our hearts, the griefs and the sorrows that we carry. Rather than feeling exposed, God invites us to trust in His all-knowingness, because He is a God of love. It's not scary to be fully known by God when we trust in His promises that He will meet every part of us with grace, patience, and forgiveness. This is Sharon Cooper with God in 60 Seconds. To open more space for reflection and conversation about God, go to thirdspace.org.au.
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0: still to come on the daily. New music from Rachel Purcell has just landed. That's when you're sure and feel my cup empty to overflowing. This song, Show Up, a year or so ago, became a bit of a surprise, unexpected hit on the TCM chart here in Australia. Well, she's followed it up with a new song right now called Can't Trust You. It's an interesting title, but it's actually a positive. We'll explain more about that at the news desk and give you a listen to it as well. She says, the song is a shooting star for me. Interesting comment, isn't it? All right, we'll explain everything at the news desk, but first we've got to log into the randomizer and we'll see if our computer can link in a song with something that we are acknowledging today on the 11th of August. It's right after this at The Daily.
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0: Still to come on the daily, some brand new music has just landed from Rachel Purcell. I'll give you a listen to this new track, tell you all about it and why she says it's a bit of a dream come true moment. More on that at the news desk after this.
1: Like right now, I'm going to mix things up a little bit.
0: All right, the Daily Randomizer. It's our computer here in the studio, and we're about to enter some search information into it based on something that we're celebrating today on the 11th of August. Based on the info, the computer's going to spit out a song for us to listen to next. It could be a big hit, it could be a deep cut, or anything in between. It is completely random. It's the 223rd day of the year on the 11th of August, and according to daysoftheyear.com, today is World Steel Pan Day. What's a steel pan? Well, it's that little instrument. And yes, this is not me playing, but that's Under the Sea from Little Mermaid. Yeah. All right, so World Steel Pan Day. It honors this unique instrument that was born in Trinidad and Tobago, the steel pan drum. They stand as the only acoustic instrument that was invented in the 20th century. And this day asks people to celebrate how these melodies can just bring communities together. Even the UN is highlighting its role in promoting inclusion, creativity, and well-being. A lot of events around the globe today often feature live performances and joyful gatherings that just draw people closer. So, what can we do for Steel Pan Day? Well, glad I don't have to try and sort this one out, but let's log into the randomizer. Let's type this in and see what we're going to dish up with. All right, let's go to work, randomizer. Good luck. I'm in drum songs. Maybe. Okay, that'll do. Another word for a steel pan, this one you cook with, is a skillet. I would never have made that link. All right, that's what we got the Daily Randomizer for. Side note, plenty of new music from Skillet due by the end of the year. But for now, this one came out a few years ago. The song is called Anchor from Skillet for World Steel Pan Day. Not bad. That's the Daily.

0: 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It is Cam here, and it's time to roll over to the news desk for the first of our few updates today.
1: I like to get the daily news.
0: You remember Rachel Purcell? That's when you're Well, Rachel's back with a brand new song called Can't Trust You. It's a positive, even though it sounds like a negative. The concept is that there's nothing that she can't trust God with. She says, thankful for each person that helped make Can't Trust You what it is today. A song like this is a shooting star for me. Here it is.

0: Song's called Can't Trust You. Rachel goes on to say that I've treasured this one for so long and I can't believe it's out there for the world to have now. Here's to surrendering to the process and trusting God through the unknown.
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5: John Marsden is an author of more than 40 children's books and an experienced teacher. He is well qualified to comment on the art of parenting. Marsden believes that poor parenting is leading to an epidemic of mental health issues among Australian kids, but it goes unnoticed because criticising parents is considered taboo. Marsden lists several less than helpful parenting modes, like my child is my hero, parents who indulge their kids no matter what they do. My child is extraordinary, narcissistic parents who have a sense of failure in their own adult lives. And my child and I are like best friends, those who want to be friends, not parents. Children are a gift. We don't own them. They are unique creations of God. Our task is to love and guide them while we can.
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1: Still to come on The Daily, Matt Carney's dropped a new song called Weakness. There's nothing you can tell me, nothing's ever been as true. The song is another look at his forthcoming album called Hanging by a Heartstring, which is still a couple of months away, but he's building nicely towards its release with this brand new song. Also, as well as that, we've got another look at your Artist of the Week, Phil Wickham. In fact, today is a big day because his new book, Everyday Hallelujah, has officially released out into the wild. That's why he's our Artist of the Week. We're going to hear him talk about a song that actually links in with the book, and that's this track called Everyday Hallelujah. Plus, we'll get you thinking. A daily thought, it's all coming up. Don't go anywhere.
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6: In this bulletin, aid agencies start coordinating responses to Columbia quake, more troubles at Sydney Airport, and census organisers brush off criticism. With more, I'm Gareth Stafford. More than 100 people are dead and a desperate rescue effort is underway after a large earthquake hit Columbia. At least 20 buildings have collapsed as a result of the 7.4 magnitude tremor, which was also felt in Venezuela, Ecuador, and Panama. International Crisis Group's Gladys Gonzalez is in Colombia and has told CNN residents are wary of further aftershocks.
7: Considering this one was so impactful and so intense, and to expect aftershocks, so I think people are very aware and very attentive of this.
6: Aid agencies have started coordinating their response. One Nation is planning to introduce its migration bill into federal parliament today. The proposal would ban foreign fighters from Syria from coming back to Australia, even though they're citizens. The opposition's John O'Donium has told News 24 the One Nation plan is worth considering.
8: We want to shut the door on terrorists. We've been trying for years to do this. This government have failed us as a country. So, you know, if One Nation have got a bill on the table, let's look at it, let's get it through if it works, and let's protect Australians.
6: The minor party would also tighten the eligibility criteria for working and student visas. Passengers are being warned to expect delays at Sydney Airport again throughout the day, with strong winds now affecting operations. Travellers are being told to check the status of their flight with the airline before travelling to the airport. The Bureau of Statistics is defending itself against allegations the census is not asking the right questions amid some glaring omissions. The People's Republic of China is not included in the pre-selected country of birth tick box. Under the journey to work question, walking isn't there, and the Cancer Council is questioning why it doesn't ask about smoking and vaping. But the Bureau's Emily Walter says there's no other data resource like the census.
9: So what we aim for is that people are willing and they're very well supported to complete the census, and generally we find that lots of people do absolutely voluntarily because they understand why it's important.
6: Christian groups have also been critical of the lack of options for the different religious denominations. In WA, the Perth Metro has shivered through its coldest August morning since 2017. It was just 2.5 degrees at 6:30 a.m. To sport, and in the NRL, the Broncos will be out to avoid four losses in a row when they face the Warriors on Saturday night. Katoni Staggs says he's looking forward to once again representing his heritage in Indigenous round.
10: And I always stand proud and stand tall for who I am and where I come from, and I carry that with me no matter where I go. And I make sure that people know that I am a very proud Indigenous man and a Wiradjuri boy as well. And I'm always proud of where I come from and who I am.
6: It'll be a double header at Suncorp Stadium, with the Broncos NRLW squad also in action against the Roosters. That's the latest news and sport. I'm Gareth Stafford.
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11: A mostly sunny day coming up today. Winds westerly 25 to 40 k's an hour, becoming light later on this evening. Heading towards an expected top today of 19 degrees. Tomorrow, possible shower or two hanging around.
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13: In those moments that you feel the progress is feeling invisible and you're tempted to give up, please remember that growth often happens before the results appear. In the Bible, in Galatians chapter 6 and verse 9, it says, "Let's not get tired of doing what is good. At just the right time, you'll reap a harvest of blessing if you don't give up." It's a reminder to keep doing the good things because in God's timing, perseverance produces that harvest if you don't lose heart.
14: I'm Angelique.
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15: 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Definitely worth it.
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13: All right, welcome to the show. Glad you can be a part of it. Remember, you can always catch up on any of the conversations you might have missed. It's all up online at thedailyshow.com.au. Phil Wickham, your artist of the week, has dropped a brand new book today. And so to help him celebrate the release, as our artist of the week, going to hear him talk through a song that actually coincides with the book today. It's a song called Everyday Hallelujah. Which came first, the book or the song? You'll find out. Chicken or the egg. Anyway, let's not go there. Also, Matt Carney has dropped a brand new song over the last couple days as the countdown ramps up to his new album. We'll give you a listen to this one. And something to ponder with our daily thought. Always love this part of the show. It's coming up right after this at The Daily.
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0: Hey, tune into The Daily. Happy Tuesday. We're flying through the week, aren't we? All right, let's get you thinking.
1: Something to think about.
2: Wow, I never thought of it like that.
0: All right, so the idea that we're going to talk about today on the show is something that, if you choose to implement it, may well be revolutionary to how you live your life every day. And I don't say that lightly. This is so, so good. So the hardest task of your day should be the first thing that you touch. Think about it like this. Cold water doesn't get warmer if you wait to jump in. It's still cold. You just delayed it. The thing that you're dreading only grows heavier the longer that it sits. And it doesn't shrink while you avoid it. It just keeps getting bigger and bigger. And every hour you push it down the list, it gets heavier in your head and quietly drains the energy that you need for everything else. So here's a way to go about it. Think about and write down everything that you need to do in the day. Find the one that you want to avoid the most. Do that first before the day's got a chance to talk you out of it. When you do that, you'll find there's a really strange momentum that comes from doing the hardest thing while everyone else is still just easing in. Look, you win that battle early and the rest of the day all of a sudden stops feeling like a fight. And everything after it just seems so much easier. So give it a try. The hardest task of your day should be the first thing that you touch. Get it done. Get it out of the way. That's worth thinking about. How can you implement that? It's your daily thought.
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4: Storm chasers just don't follow basic survival instincts. Instead of running away from massive storms, they jump in their cars and drive towards them. I reckon Jesus Christ is the ultimate storm chaser. For the sake of the lost, the downtrodden and the oppressed, he stepped into and created some truly powerful storms. And on the cross, he faced the greatest storm that was ever raged. A fight between good and evil, between love and hatred. It was a storm for your soul. And Jesus won. You don't have to chase storms in your life, but you can bet they'll come to you. And when those storms arrive, remember that Jesus is the ultimate storm chaser. There's no storm he cannot control because he's already handled death and resurrection for you. There's no way that you're alone.
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0: Still to come on The Daily, Matt Carney. I go anywhere with you. I go. All right, with a new album just around the corner, he's been steadily releasing just a couple of tracks here and there over the last couple of months. And over the last few days, another new song called Weakness has just released. He said there's a word in the lyrics of this song that he's never used in a song before. We'll cover this off at the news desk for you very soon. We'll give you a listen. It's an unusual way to describe a new song, but here we are with Matt. He's a little quirky sometimes. But next, though... Alright, we're going to have another look at Phil Wickham as your Artist of the Week. And I love that artists these days are not only investing into their music and the live shows and connecting with fans, but many are trying to do it through other mediums like print media. And Phil's just dropped a brand new book. I think of people like Ann Wilson, Torrin Wells that have all dropped books this year as well. And I'm sure there's more that I may have missed. But the new book comes out today and there's a song that actually shares the title, Everyday Hallelujah. Which came first, the book or the song? Which inspired what? We're going to find out next at The Daily.
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0: Are you tuned into The Daily? Coming up in a moment, brand new music has just landed from Matt Carney. Another taste of his new album that drops in October. We'll tell you about it after we have another look at your Artist of the Week, Phil Wickham. In the joy and in the pain, in the sun and in the rain. Today is a big day for Phil because his brand new book called Everyday Hallelujah has officially released out into the wild. There was a song of the same name that came out just a couple of weeks ago, and in one of his posts online, Phil explained the connection between the book and the song.
1: This song is so special to me. I cannot wait to share it with you. Hope you're blessed by it. Second, another thing I'm very excited about, I've got a brand new book coming out August 11th called Everyday Hallelujah. Same title as the song. In fact, the song was inspired by the book. It was such a joy to write this book and really ask the question, what does it look like to live a life of worship? And we see through all scriptures these people living out their hallelujahs in different ways, through obedience, through trust, through generosity, through love. And then we see Jesus. And I believe with all my heart that real worship, a real life of worship, starts with beholding Jesus, beholding the Father's heart through Jesus, and being so amazed by who he is and what he's done that our natural response is just to say, not my will, but your will, not my life, but I'm going to surrender it at your feet. So I hope this book helps you live out your everyday hallelujah, because I believe that not all hallelujahs are sung. In fact, most of them are lived.
0: Your Artist of the Week, Phil Wickham. He is Everyday Hallelujah at The Daily.
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3: 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Got no way around it, baby.
1: He's got a couple of new songs that he's just dropped over the last little while, including this one, Gotta Have You, off a new album that's just around the corner. The last couple of days, he's dropped a new song called Weakness. Matt says, this is the first song I've written with the word toast in it. Interesting way to describe it.

0: All right, the new song will be a part of his forthcoming album, Hanging by a Heartstring. Still a couple of months away, this one. It's set to drop on October 9.
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7: Ever been tempted to judge another person or maybe even yourself? I'm Danny Sinnott with Another Brave to Go. It's easy to judge, isn't it? Whether it's people watching in a crowded place, drawing conclusions about what people wear, or shaming others for behaviour or opinions that we don't agree with. The problem is that when we judge without understanding and compassion, it's damaging. Jesus seemed to have the ability to discern and call people into right standing with love, knowing that rarely does anyone act out for no reason. Acting out isn't usually about the bad behaviour itself, but also an unmet need behind it. In John chapter 8, verses 1 to 11, it says, Jesus returned to the Mount of Olives, but early the next morning he was back again at the temple. A crowd soon gathered and he sat down and taught them. And as he was speaking, the teachers of the religious law and the Pharisees brought a woman who had been caught in the act of adultery. They put her in front of the crowd. Teacher, they said to Jesus, this woman was caught in the act of adultery. The law of Moses says to stone her. What do you say? They were trying to trap him into saying something that they could use against him, but Jesus stooped down and wrote in the dust with his finger. They kept demanding an answer, so he stood up and said, all right, but let the one who has never sinned throw the first stone. Then he stooped down again and continued writing in the dust. When the accusers heard this, they slipped away one by one, beginning with the oldest, until only Jesus was left in the middle of the crowd with the woman. Then Jesus stood up again and said to the woman, where are your accusers? Didn't even one of them condemn you? No, Lord, she said. And Jesus said, neither do I. Go and sin no more. Here's the thing. Jesus was the only one who was without sin, who had the right to stone her, but he didn't. Instead, he had compassion. He still dealt with her sin. He didn't condone it, but he didn't condemn her as a person. Because where there is true repentance, there is no condemnation in Christ Jesus. For more resources, podcasts and videos on doing life together, head on over to our website, braveenough.org.
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0: Still to come on The Daily, for King and Country are dropping new music this week. What if I told you? They are ramping up big time to the release of this new album next month, The Most Beautiful Colours. But the beautiful thing about the song that's coming out this week is that you get to choose which one you want. There's a song called Good Man and a song called Allay. We'll take you behind the scenes with the boys on the tour bus as they give you a little preview of both and give you the option to choose which one you want. Also, The Daily's parenting expert, Sharon Witt's going to be here with us in the studio. We're going to be talking about how to help your teen navigate the mistakes. And it's not the hypothetical if they make a mistake. We know they're going to make a mistake at some point, but when it happens, how do you help them deal with A, the consequences, and B, the path forward now that they've kind of mucked things up somewhere somehow? That's what we're going to be talking about next hour on The Daily.
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5: In this bulletin, Anthony Albanese lauds Vietnamese partnership, a crackdown on petrol stations undertaking illegal activity, and calls for social media to give users back control. With more, I'm Gareth Stafford. Australia and Vietnam have agreed to boost cooperation across defence, energy and the digital economy. The Prime Minister has held high-level talks with his Vietnamese counterpart in Canberra. Anthony Albanese says Vietnam is a key regional partner.
6: At a time when the world is becoming more uncertain, resilient supply chains matter more than ever. Whether it's food, energy or critical goods, both our countries have an interest in keeping trade open and reliable.
5: Leaders also agreed to open Vietnamese markets to kangaroo meat and establish new flight routes in Western Sydney. Federal law enforcement agencies have raided the nation's largest independent petrol operator of the alleged supply and distribution of illegal tobacco. Police and Border Force targeted Metro-branded service stations across New South Wales, Victoria, Queensland and South Australia. News Corp reports no employees have been arrested or are alleged to be involved in any illegal activity. The majority of Australians surveyed in a new poll would like greater control over their social platforms. 71% of those polled want the government to mandate an opt-in feature for social media algorithms. Teach Us Consent founder Chanel Contos says people deserve to be able to choose what they see online.
7: This is crucial because what we're seeing online is a systematic division across ideologies, across the sexes, in so many different ways.
5: Some findings suggest that engagement-driven algorithms systematically amplify political polarisation and specific ideological content. Victorian Premier Ben Carroll says he's very close to finalising the terms of reference for the Royal Commission into the state's construction sector. He says it's important the terms of reference are right.
8: A serious body of work that will go to top-tier contractors, relevant trade unions, small enterprises, enterprise corruption. Not what the opposition leader's done, essentially submitted it as a Year 10 legal studies case. This is really important, the terms of reference. We're taking our time to get it right.
5: Mr. Carroll called a Royal Commission last month on the back of his predecessor Jacinta Allen's refusal to do so. To sport, and in the NRL, the Rabbitohs are entering must-win territory as they look to shore up their place in the finals. South Sydney will take on Canterbury on Friday night, a side hot on the heels for a place in the top eight. Forward Adam Elliott says the next month of football will be a good test of where they're at.
9: Four games left, and each of them, you know, will have their own importance. A couple of top four teams in those last couple of runs home as well, which would be great for us.
5: Meantime, Broncos lock Pat Carrigan and Cowboys forward Ruben Cotter will both face the judiciary tonight in a bid to free themselves of fines. That's the latest news and sport. I'm Gareth Stafford.
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10: A mostly sunny day coming up today. Winds westerly 25 to 40 k's an hour, becoming light later on this evening. Heading towards an expected top today of 19 degrees. Tomorrow, possible shower or two hanging around.
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13: In those moments that you feel that progress is feeling invisible and you're tempted to give up, please remember that growth often happens before the results appear. In the Bible, in Galatians chapter 6 and verse 9, it says, "Let's not get tired of doing what is good. At just the right time, you'll reap a harvest of blessing if you don't give up." 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
13: You are tuned into the daily, and for King and Country, it would be one of our faves here at the show. They are dropping new music later this week. But the beautiful thing about it is, apart from new music from the boys, is that you get to choose which song you'd prefer out of two options. We're going to hear from them a little bit later at the news desk, and you'll hear them present option A and option B. And based on the one that gets the most votes, they're going to release it. I know which way I'm leaning, but maybe you'll be the same, maybe you'll be different. Who knows? Also, we've got a little bit of nostalgia. We're going to hit rewind for our daily flashback. And next, helping your teen deal with making mistakes. The reality is they're going to make them. They're not going to just roll through life. I mean, none of us do, right? So how do we help our teen as a parent to be able to not only deal with the consequences of their actions, but also to be able to help them move forward in a positive way? We're going to be talking about this with our parenting expert, Sharon Witch, here in the studio next on The Daily.
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3: John the Baptist had crowds, influence, a following. People thought maybe he was the Messiah. But he knew his role and he didn't cling to status. Instead, he said, "I am not the Messiah. I am the voice of one calling in the wilderness. Make straight the way for the Lord." John chapter 1, verse 20 and 23. And when Jesus arrived, John didn't compete. He pointed, "Look, the Lamb of God who takes away the sin of the world." John chapter 1, verse 29. Later, when people told him that Jesus was now baptizing more disciples, John's response was simple and powerful and freeing. "He must increase, I must decrease." That's kingdom humility, that's purpose. John knew who he wasn't, so he could boldly declare who Jesus was. That's your calling too. You don't need to be the saviour. You're not the answer, but you know the one who is. So today, in your conversations, in your influence, in your work, point to Jesus, let him increase, and find your joy in stepping aside so he can shine.
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0: still to come on the daily for King and Country. We are gearing up to the release of their new album, The Most Beautiful Colours. We've got some special plans in store around this release as well. We'll keep you across this as we get closer. It's about 5 weeks away from dropping, but later this week, the band is preparing to release a brand new song. And the beautiful thing is that you get the chance to choose between one of two options. They were on the tour bus, gave us a listen to both of them, and you'll hear what they've had to say and a little snippet. Hey, you get to choose. Pop it in the comments and you'll help decide which one of these songs drops a little bit later this week. I will do that at the news desk for you shortly, but next, a little trip down memory lane for our daily flashback.
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5: Tuesday afternoon, travelled pretty well around most of Toowoomba. A little bit of traffic through Tor Street at Bridge. That run, I think there's just as much Newtown Park traffic through Taylor Street than there is going in the outbound direction. A little bit further back at Hursley Road, there's some more movement. At this point through North Street, just as much inbound traffic. Outbound's looking good through Bridge as well. A good run to Blue Mountain Heights and no issues up and down the range. A few roadworks will continue for us on the other side of Athol. Worth keeping in mind just the Gore Highway around Athol School Road as well. Autobahn car tips, a dash mat helps protect your dashboard and keep your interior looking better for longer. 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

0: Still to come on the daily for King and Country are dropping new music this week, but you get to choose which one of the two you like best. We'll cover this off at the news desk, give you a listen, you can make up your own mind after we hit rewind for our flashback.
1: Are you telling me you built a time machine?
0: We're about to roll 19 years down memory lane to the 11th of August 2007. The song that we're about to play actually topped the Billboard chart this week. And it's crazy because still to this day, Brandon Heath is trying to top this song.
2: That's the best song I've ever written. I'm always trying to top I'm Not Who I Was.
0: One of the really quirky things about this song is it breaks the conventional mold for how a song is written. And what I mean by that is verse, chorus, verse, bridge, chorus, chorus, or something similar along those lines. This song actually doesn't have a chorus. Maybe for Brandon, that seems to be why it resonates so much. And heading back to the year 2007, in fact, this week, the song had a five-week top run at number one on the Billboard chart. We're about to dive into it. Brandon Heath, this is I'm Not Who I Was, your daily flashback.

0: Are you tuned into The Daily? We are going to wrap things up for you in just a moment. But first, one last little bit of news.
1: I like to get the daily news.
0: What if I told you that Vicky and Country were dropping new music this week?
2: What if I told you God will be a cover when you need it?
0: See what I did there? Well, the boys are planning to release one of two brand new songs off the new album. The beautiful thing is that you get to choose which one you like more. Take a listen to this.
3: All right, we're sitting here on the bus. We had a curious question.
4: Yeah, we wanted to play a couple of songs.
3: Off the new album.
4: And we wanted to know what you think.
3: We're going to release something. Give us your perspective. All right. Starting with...
4: a song called Good Man. Here we go.
2: There goes...

0: That's a good man.
1: And Ale.
0: And Ale. So what are you feeling?
1: Let us know in the comments.
2: I feel like Ale's got my vote. Either way, they're going to be dropping one of those two new songs on Friday. Both of them will appear on the new album, The Most Beautiful Colours, that is now just over a month away. It drops September 18.
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0: Hey, that wraps up the daily. Can't believe we're here, but tomorrow, little preview, we're going to give you another look at your artist of the week, Phil Wickham. His new book just dropped today called Everyday Hallelujah. So to help him celebrate this book's release week, we're doing what we do best, and that's hearing from him every day, talking about the songs that have brought him to this point, the iconic tracks from his back catalogue and from his career so far. There is still a lot more that he's going to accomplish in the future. There's no doubt about that. Plus, we'll recap all the news. We'll get you across everything you need to know. 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She'll be here with us. Hope you can too tomorrow at The Daily.
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4: In this bulletin, rates decision official, more strike action planned in Victoria, and WA police get a new resource. With more, I'm Gareth Stafford. The Reserve Bank has handed down its latest interest rate decision. As expected, the official cash rate has remained on hold at 4.35%, the central bank taking a number of issues into account, including high inflation. Australia will now follow New Zealand, vaccinating endangered birds against H5 bird flu. Federal Agriculture Minister Julie Collins says the work will start soon.
5: So the states and territories will be making their own announcements in coming days in relation to starting the vaccinations and what they've identified as their priority species. So we've been working very closely with them.
4: The national bird flu toll stands at 231. Victorian Health Minister Ingrid Stitt insists talks are continuing with the union as thousands of hospital workers walk off the job. Radiographers, sonographers, radiation therapists and social workers from the state's public hospitals are among the workers who are striking for 24 hours, calling for a better wage deal. Ms. Stitt assures everyone is still at the negotiating table.
6: Those negotiations are continuing in good faith, and I'm hopeful that we are able to work through the issues and come to an agreement that everybody can be comfortable with. The reality is that our workforce are the backbone of our health system. We'll always back them in.
4: It comes just 2 days before doctors prepare to take strike action. WA police will soon take to the skies in the new Australian First Jet, set to slash emergency response times. Elise Gately reports.
7: WA's new Pilatus PC-24 is now home at Jandakot, the only twin-engined business jet of its kind made for any Australian law enforcement agency. It will get officers in the world's largest single police jurisdiction to the regions in half the time, now also at night. It's also capable of landing on short, unsealed outback airstrips. It's at a cost to the state government of $23.2 million to lease for 5 years.
4: Elise Gately reporting. To sport, and in the AFL, Jack Viney will make his long-awaited return from injury through the VFL this weekend. The Melbourne vice-captain has missed this season through an Achilles and back injury. Coach Stephen King says an AFL return might not be too far away.
8: Obviously chomping at the bit, vice-captain of our footy club and the ultimate competitor and the type of player you want to run out with. So we've got to make sure that we do what's right for Jack and right for the footy club and make sure he ticks a few boxes. But then if he can get through that game, then he'll put his name up in lights and make himself available and we'll see what happens from there.
4: Viney last lined up for the D's in round 24 last season, almost 12 months to the day. And in rugby union, Wallabies lock Miles Amatasero has been suspended for 3 matches after being red-carded for a dangerous ruck entry in the weekend win over Japan. He'll miss Saturday's return game against the Brave Blossoms in Townsville and the upcoming test against Argentina. That's the latest news and sport. I'm Gareth Stafford.
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9: Pretty good afternoon run through Toowoomba for a Tuesday. You run through the Harristown area looking pretty good. A few roadworks on the other side of Oakey, but it's really not causing us any big delays. A good run to Hampton and beyond as well, and up and down the range, no major issues. A little closer to home through Bridge Street, east and westbound, a bit slower as you come through Ruthven, but pretty good conditions through Mort Street, and that flow of traffic not really suffering through Wilsonton Heights. Coming off Tor Street looks clear as well. What about car tips? 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
10: Wednesday weather, mostly sunny morning tomorrow and the medium chance of showers most likely in the late afternoon and the evening. We've got a top of 19 tomorrow and we're down to 7 tonight.
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It's the run home with JB this afternoon. And if you'd asked Joseph O'Brien whether he would be, well, on America's Got Talent, along with being signed to Toby Mac's label, he would have thought, you're joking. Well, that's exactly how it's turned out. Instead, he thought he might have been maybe a professional tennis player, or maybe writing songs in the background, writing it behind the scenes for everyone else. But gosh, hasn't he done well the last 18 months? This is brand new for Joseph O'Brien on Voice.

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1: It's Galatians chapter 6, verse 9. Let us not become weary in doing good, for at the proper time we will reap a harvest if we do not give up. Oh my gosh, does that resonate? It's the resilience that's the hard part. Galatians chapter 6, verse 9.
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0: If you were to ask someone, what is the church known for? What would they say? Hi, I'm Tanya Harris of God Conversations. In the early years, the church was known for their care of the poor. They took Jesus's teachings seriously, so they tended the sick, sheltered widows, built hospitals, and rescued abandoned babies. In the 4th century, there was even a law that required 25% of church income to go to the poor. This was in major contrast to the Roman world, where the idea of charity was non-existent and the weak were left to die. Over the centuries, governments followed the church's lead, building hospitals, providing welfare, and even changing the law. Historians tell us that church law sowed the seeds for taxation. Now that puts a different spin on it. Of course, Jesus's teaching remains. As we follow his lead, may our prayer be, Lord, who am I to care for? I'm Tanya Harris of GodConversations.com.
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0: Yeah, he just turned 32 a couple of months ago. Sam Fender there with People Watching. We've got Jay in with the traffic straight after this. We've also got news headlines and weather on the way here at Voice.
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3: Had a decent run this afternoon for Tuesday. No major issues up through Harristown. Looking fairly clear. A few roadworks just on the way through. Westbrook, Athol looking clear. And you run to Southbrook unaffected. Pretty tame, those roadworks north of Oakey on the Warrego today. And that flow of traffic in and around Rutherford and James looking fairly good. A little bit of inbound traffic through Newtown past the park to Taylor Street. Always gets pretty solid through there on Tor Street, but makeable conditions. Autobahn car tips, fresh wiper blades can make a huge difference to visibility and safety when it rains. 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
4: Good afternoon. In stories making news. The federal government's gambling advertisement reforms are not expected to pass Parliament until at least next week. The Prime Minister is meeting the opposition leader today to try to broker a deal on the bill. Victoria's Premier says he's very close to finalising the terms of reference for the Royal Commission into the state's construction sector. Ben Carroll called for the Royal Commission last month on the back of his predecessor Jacinta Allen's refusal to do so. The majority of Australians surveyed in a new poll would like greater control over their social platforms. 71% of those polled want the government to mandate an opt-in feature for social media algorithms. And in sports, Sydney Swans stalwart Jake Lloyd has decided to play on in 2027, which will be his 15th season in the AFL. The 32-year-old has played 292 games since being drafted as a rookie in 2012. I'm Gareth Stafford, and those are the latest news and sport headlines.
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0: Wednesday weather, mostly sunny morning tomorrow and the medium chance of showers most likely in the late afternoon and the evening. We've got a top of 19 tomorrow and we're down to 7 tonight.
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0: Hey, it's Jamin, your 1 minute coach. The third big mistake in dealing with insecurity is to use pain against yourself. This mistake focuses on a strategy to mask, medicate, and suppress pain. Just because something is bad for us or even killing us doesn't mean we have to pay attention to that pain. Smoking is a classic example of this. Pain doesn't feel good, we don't like pain, and we don't know what to do with it, so the plan becomes to do whatever is necessary to make us feel good now in the moment. Yet, while it is possible to escape pain in the short term, the long-term pain continues to compound and escalate. This mistake is the result of focusing entirely on the pain of change and ignoring the pain of staying the same. This means you end up using pain against yourself, as every cell in your body resists forward progress because of the pain you've linked to it. People remain in their insecurity for the same reason. It just feels too painful and costly to deal with the fear. All the while, they've completely ignored the pain and cost of not dealing with it. For more information, go to oneminutecoach.com.au.
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G'day, it's The Run Home, and we've got news, traffic and weather coming up next in the 5 o'clock update. 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
4: In this bulletin, Aussies warned against skipping the census and working from home mandate delayed in Victoria. With more, I'm Gareth Stafford. Mortgage holders have been given a reprieve, with the Reserve Bank keeping interest rates on hold for the second month in a row. Michael Packey reports.
5: The RBA board has held its latest two-day meeting, keeping the official cash rate steady at 4.35%. The decision was unanimous among all nine board members and expected by analysts after interest rates rose three times so far this year. Inflation is moderating, but the Reserve Bank is concerned it's still sitting outside its target band. The RBA board has also had to weigh inflation against the backdrop of a slowing economy, which has led to a drop in house prices. The four major banks have pushed out any hope of a rate cut until at least the middle of next year.
4: Michael Packey reporting. Australians are being urged to fill out the census tonight to help the government better allocate funding. The Bureau of Statistics will follow up with those who don't complete the survey by next week. Bureau's Emily Walter says there's no other data resource like it.
6: So what we aim for is that people are willing and they're very well supported to complete the census, and generally we find that lots of people do absolutely voluntarily because they understand why it's important.
4: People who refuse to participate can face fines of up to $364 a day. Victorian Chamber of Commerce has welcomed a pause to the work-from-home legislation, but maintains the laws are still not needed. The Premier has pushed back the proposed start date from September 1 until July next year. The bill was to be debated later this week, but has been removed from the parliamentary agenda. Chamber of Commerce CEO Sally Curtin says the business community is still hoping to persuade the Premier on an alternative plan.
7: The Premier has contacted us directly today and has opened the door to further discussion. Victoria has a great track record in work-from-home arrangements that are developed between the employer and employee. We maintain that this legislation, as it's drafted, is a risk to our economy and therefore to all Victorians.
4: The bill was to be debated later this week but has been removed from the parliamentary agenda. To sport and in the NRL. Cronulla Sharks halves Nico Hines and Braden Trindle are reaping the rewards of their long-term halves partnership as they push for a top-four finish. Hines has told 100% Footy their relationship has matured this season.
8: We're a lot more connected, and I think we've learned how we play a bit more this year, the way I like to play my footy, the way he likes to play footy, who takes control in certain moments of the game.
4: Broncos lock Patrick Carrigan and Cowboys forward Ruben Cotter will both face the NRL judiciary tonight in a bid to free themselves of fines. And in surfing, Jack Robinson has won an all-Aussie battle with Callum Robson at the Tahiti Surf Pro to set up a third-round meeting with wildcard Kelly Slater. That's the latest news and sport. I'm Gareth Stafford.
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9: Roadworks a little slow this afternoon if you're making your way through the Warrego Highway. Watch out, particularly inbound, that flow of traffic this afternoon. Trying to get between Oakey and Charlton or through Gowrie Mountain, it's going to cost you a little bit extra time there this afternoon. So just keep it in mind. Certainly the worst traffic around Toowoomba at the moment. That flow from Harristown Westbrook's fairly good. A little bit of traffic in town, but it's all the usual stuff around Bridge Street, Hume, Margaret West and Herries. It's just those intersections that slow up. The good news is you run through up and down the range. It's looking good and no other issues there. What about car tips? 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
1: Wednesday weather, mostly sunny morning tomorrow and the medium chance of showers most likely in the late afternoon and the evening. We've got a top of 19 tomorrow and we're down to 7 tonight.
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It's the Run Home 92.9 Voice FM, and very recently Sean Rodriguez, he said this. He said, "I want my music and its message to encourage as many families as possible, but even more than that," he said, "it's my prayer that the seeds planted today will lead to incredible growth tomorrow." He said, "When I was pastoring, helping families grow on their purpose was always the goal. Music has the same mission. God's always just allowed him to walk it out on a broader scale, thanks to the platform that he's given him." This is brand new for Sean. It's Just Like God, Voice.

G'day, 92.9 Voice FM and The Run Home with JB. There's Sean Rodriguez and Just Like God. Let's do Today in History. And the first one, do you remember as a kid, the sprinkler head? You know, we'd race through that over and over and over through summer in the backyard, painted it by, who cares what who it was. It was today back in 1874. Great little memory for childhood. Airbedandbreakfast.com was the website officially launched today in 2000. Can you believe it's 18?

0: years old. And a Greenland shark was declared by an international team of scientists as the oldest vertebrate animal in the world. This is today in 2016. Its age, 392 years old. Matchbox 20, next.
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0: Here on Sunburnt Souls, we explore life, faith, and our mental well-being. 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

0: 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There's Ariana Grande with We Can't Be Friends. That's a catchy little tune. We've got Jay in the chair ready to deliver traffic next. We've also got news headlines and weather on the way here at Voice.
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5: Well, up and down the range, been pretty good. Withcott, Redwood, no issues from Helidon Spa. I mentioned an earlier accident through Helidon. That seems to have cleared and a good flow of traffic out there at the moment. A little bit of slow traffic, New England Highway or Ruthven Street, just if you're coming through. We're around Upper Flagstone Road. After that point, it's pretty good. And that whole run through Ruthven, a little bit at Stenner and further back of Alderley Street, but moving fairly well. Some traffic through Harristown outbound through towards Alderley Street on Anzac, worth a mention as well. Autobahn car tips, want to avoid that $1,000 phone fine? 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It's Jay, more local traffic for you soon on 92.9 Voice FM.
6: Good afternoon. In stories making news. Latest data shows wait times for aged care funding has been cut by up to 4 months. The federal government says it's responding to unprecedented demand with 32,000 new support at home places this year. Passengers are being warned to again expect delays at Sydney Airport throughout the day, with strong winds affecting operations. Travellers are being told to check the status of their flight with their airline before travelling to the airport. The Royal Agriculture Society of WA says it's monitoring the unfolding bird flu situation as the annual Perth Royal Show approaches. Perth's annual event will start at the end of next month, and organisers say they're working closely with the poultry industry. And in rugby union, Wallabies lock Miles Amatocero has been suspended for 3 matches after being red-carded for a dangerous ruck entry in the weekend's win over Japan. He'll miss Saturday's return match with the Brave Blossoms in Townsville and the upcoming tests against Argentina. I'm Gareth Stafford, and those are the latest news and sport headlines.
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0: Wednesday weather, mostly sunny morning tomorrow and the medium chance of showers most likely in the late afternoon and the evening. We've got a good top of 19 tomorrow and we're down to 7 tonight.
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0: 2 days fun fact. Whew. Listen to this one. Astronauts are not allowed to eat beans before they go into space because, yeah, well, passing wind in a spacesuit damages them. Is it the suit or the astronauts? Fun facts back again tomorrow on Voice.

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1: It's Galatians chapter 6, verse 9. Let us not become weary in doing good, for at the proper time we will reap a harvest if we do not give up. Oh my gosh, does that resonate? It's the resilience that's the hard part. Galatians chapter 6, verse 9.
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2: Musician John Mayer released a haunting song, In the Blood. It starts with these words: how much of my mother has my mother left in me? And what about this feeling that I'm never good enough? Will it wash out in the water, or is it always in the blood? This is an insightful set of lyrics. Mayer recognises how deeply influenced all of us are by our family of origin. Mayer recognises the imprint of his parents. None of us are immune from this imprint, but the question is whether it's always in the blood or can we forge a new path. I have interviewed terrorists in Belfast and drug dealers in Cabramatta who have made a fresh start. They are not bound by the imprint of their parents, but have found new hope in the life-changing power of Jesus.
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0: There's Damien with the Hurricane Song at 92.9 Voice FM. That's the run home wrapped up for another day. We've got Kate Westbird in the chair after 6 o'clock, and Jace is back from holidays. He's back for breakfast again tomorrow morning here on Voice.
1: You're just like my favorite song going round and round my head. Like my favorite song going round and round my head. 5 days on the

0: I'm Jono Watson, Head of Junior Secondary at Faith Christian School of Distance Education. 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
3: In this bulletin, the RBA governor explains today's rates decision, petrol stations rated, and victims of crime to receive more help in WA. With the latest news, I'm Gareth Stafford. The Reserve Bank believes inflation remains too high but has kept interest rates on hold for now. The official cash rate remains at 4.35%. The RBA predicts unemployment could rise and productivity remains weak. RBA Governor Michelle Bullock says challenges persist in the economy and a rate hike is not off the table.
4: So we will still need to see some further progress before the board can be confident that we are going to get inflation back to target with current monetary policy settings. The board will raise interest rates further if that is what is required to bring inflation down in a timely way.
3: It's the second consecutive month of the rates remaining steady after dropping back from 4.6%. New South Wales authorities are welcoming raids on petrol stations across the country as a welcome step in cracking down on the distribution of illegal tobacco. A joint operation led by Border Force has seen more than 100 Metro Petroleum outlets raided across six states as part of an investigation into the alleged supply of illicit tobacco. New South Wales Minister Ryan Park says the enforcement action sends a clear message.
5: We have the manpower and the enforcement personnel to be able to work across Commonwealth and state agencies to raid and crack down on those allegedly doing the wrong thing.
3: In a statement, Metro Petroleum says it will cooperate fully with any investigations and rejects any suggestions it knew of, permitted, profited from, or was in any way involved in the sale or supply of illicit tobacco. Victims of crime are being supported through a new notification system launched by WA Police. Automated SMS notifications will connect victims to support services and provide immediate confirmation that their matter has been reported to officers. Acting Commander of State Crime, Simone van der Sluys, says it's an important initiative.
6: So essentially, specified victims of crime will receive an automated text message from the WA Police Force, giving them immediate confirmation of their incident report and that number, the links with access to various support services and crime prevention advice.
3: The launch of the victim notification system follows a successful trial. To sport, and the flaws of the six-man bench will hurt the South Sydney Rabbitohs following the hamstring injury suffered by Ashton Ward. Jaden Sullivan is expected to replace him at halfback against the Bulldogs on Friday night. He's averaging just 18 minutes off the bench this season, having not been used six times. Prop Junior Totola says they're confident Sullivan will handle the demands of playing the full 80 minutes.
7: I know he hasn't played too much footy coming with the six-man bench and stuff, but I know he knows what to do and he's got a job to do, so I know he'll do it well.
3: Panthers and Roosters kick off the round on Thursday night. That's the latest news and sport. I'm Gareth Stafford.
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12: You've tuned in to another episode of the show. I'm so glad you have joined me. Hopefully you'll stick around for the full 3 hours because there's so much coming your way. This hour, we've got a one to watch from Sydney. We're flashing back to the calling of Levi from Perth. We're going to check back in with Aaron Duff from Oz Christian Records to find out who I don't know about in Australian Christian music on The Pulse. Episode hour two is Este from South Australia. We hear her story of her brand new song, Brand New, and what it was like to shift from making mainstream music to come to know Jesus and to start making Christian music. That's an incredible interview in hour two. Hour three is full of incredible moments, just like my TED Talk, checking the charts, and three new releases. That and so many incredible songs from artists of faith here in Australia. That is what's in store for you this episode of the Oz Music Showcase. Let's kick the hour off with Gateway Youth from Melbourne with In You.

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Victor Clay from South Australia, Ethan Beer from Brisbane, and Michael Pater from Melbourne. 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You can also leave a little story about the songs that you know and love. Bobby from Victoria popped a vote in, said that he loves River Movement and has voted for them. Wendy from Queensland has said, I love Matt's music. He's got catchy tunes, great lyrics, lovely voice and production. This young dad is so talented, and has voted for Matthew Paul Cooper and his song Evergreen. And getting quite a few votes at the moment, it's Michael Pater with his song Age of Reason. Louisa from WA voted and saying, Michael has such an incredible voice and he's even more of an amazing human. You can cast your vote in our Listener Pick on our website to see which song will be Song of the Month over at AUSmusicshowcase.com.au. My one to watch is up next, but right now this is New Empire with Give Me the World.

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2: Born in Papua New Guinea and now based in Sydney, Australia, Waterbar is an artist who blends pop, R&B, soul and hip-hop influences into a sound that's both uplifting and deeply personal. Behind the name is Leslie Gagau, a singer, songwriter and creative whose music is driven by a desire to bring hope, joy, love and inspiration through honest storytelling and heartfelt melodies. What makes Waterbar stand out is his ability to pair catchy, contemporary production with genuine emotion. His debut single, This Love, introduced listeners to a passionate artist with a distinctive voice and a gift for connecting through song. The release drew industry attention, with many highlighting the warmth and authenticity that sits at the center of his music. Let's have a little listen.

0: Well, whether he's writing about love, life, or the things that bring people together, Waterbar creates music that feels hopeful and accessible. With a growing catalogue, a collaboration with Skinny Dip, and a unique blend of influences, and as well as a clear vision for using music to inspire others, he's steadily building something special in the Australian music scene. And Waterbar is absolutely one to watch.
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5: Today's flashback shines a light on the calling of Levi, a rock band from Perth, Western Australia, who grew from high school beginnings into a nationally recognised name in the Australian Christian music scene. Their debut album, City of Colour, was released in 2010, followed by years of relentless touring, racking up more than 35,000 kilometres across Australia. The band shared stages with Reliant K, Superchick, KJ52, Stan Walker. They appeared at the Parachute Music Festival in New Zealand, took on Easterfest, and even toured Singapore, supporting Grammy-nominated Switchfoot. In 2011, they released the single I Believe in Us, hinting at a second album that would ultimately remain unreleased. While the calling of Levi is no longer active, the story didn't end there. Members Callum and Kieran Byrne later went on to form Tempest Calm, an indie rock project exploring themes of faith, church hurt, grace and healing, continuing the creative journey in a new, more reflective chapter. The calling of Levi's music remains a snapshot of bold, faith-fueled season in Australian rock. Let's listen to that song, I Believe in Us. This is The Calling of Levi.

0: It's time for the Pulse, and as always, Aaron Duff joins me from Adelaide, from Oz Christian Records. Aaron, thank you so much for chatting with me about all things Aussie Christian music.
1: Kate, it is so good to be back and looking forward to another short, sharp and shiny Pulse episode with you. Let's go.
0: You've got your finger on the pulse, but this is something that you and I both know about. I would love to chat about what For The Glory are doing. They're a music marketing company who do a lot of playlisting, but they've just released an incredible project called Glory Gather. You know about this. Mm. Can you tell me, the listeners and the artists, all about it?
1: Yes, Glory Gather, as you mentioned, comes from For The Glory. They're based in Sydney, but in fact have people all around the world. They're not Australia specific. And yeah, they're just trying to promote Christian music artists and equip them and help them on their journey. They've got, as you mentioned, successful playlists for a variety of genres. And yeah, they're doing some good work. Two founders, one's Hainza, who's also a reasonably well-known Christian music artist, and then Sophia, who comes from a music promotion background.
0: Yep.
1: And I heard actually things a little bit herself. Glory Gather is their brand new sort of artist collective, in a way, that July, it's just recently been established. And it's one of those things where we all find it can be hard as an artist to talk to other artists and actually get real valuable information to support your artist journey. I mean, Kate, you're an artist, of course, yourself.
0: Yeah.
1: And I'm sure there are times when it's like, I just need somebody to talk to or advise. So Glory Gather does that, but a little bit more. They've got Bible studies, and I think one of the other strengths of them is how they're able to connect you outside of the Australian scene. As I mentioned, they've got representatives in England, in America. So it's a little bit broader than just Australia, and I think that's a great thing.
0: Yeah, I think it's really cool. I've found out about them earlier in the year and connected with them. We had Sophia on the Oz Music Showcase a couple of months ago, and I actually got to do a workshop for them, for their community, all about the pathway to radio and how an artist, how they actually work to develop their content and their communications to be able to have a possibility of getting played on radio, because I think that can be the hardest thing. You don't know what to do. So that was really fun to be able to do. I think, you know, we have a lot of people listening who aren't artists, and that's okay. But what I want to highlight about Glory Gather primarily is that there is stuff happening that's so good in the Aussie Christian music scene. And if you love Christian music and if you want to support the Australian industry, feel encouraged that there's a lot happening, not just festivals happening, not just a bunch of new artists coming up who are starting to play live and do some tours, but there's also an industry that are wanting to support those artists, because, you know, I do know, and you and I probably have heard of a bunch of Christians in music who maybe have lost their faith a little bit, or who've had to dull it down to be able to sort of exist in that space or compromise in different areas. And that's a shame. I think, you know, we don't want to lose what's most important to us just for a bit of fame in the here and now, in the short term that we're here on this earth. So I love what Haynes and Sophia were doing with Glory Gather.
1: Unapologetically Christian.
0: Yeah.
1: And you mentioned that there are some that have maybe had to tone down the message, but I'm finding more and more we're getting Christians that are artists, and they're like, hey, I'm going to start turning up the God meter, if you like. And so I think we can be very encouraged. I totally agree with you, Kate. I mean, this is great to see infrastructure like this supporting the scene, but I really do believe that God's doing a whole lot within Christian music in Australia and indeed the world. And it's an exciting ride to be a part of.
0: Yeah, that's so cool. Hey, Aaron, thank you so much for, again, jumping in on The Pulse. We'll be back next week with more goss and info and things that Kate doesn't know about in terms of Aussie Christian music. And, you know, I think, again, the key thing is that we can be excited that there's great music coming, there's live shows happening, and there's an industry starting to support it, which we need both. You have great music, but they don't know how to share it with the world, then it's not going to get the traction that it deserves. So, you know, that's what you're doing with Oz Christian Records. That's what Sophia and Haynes are doing with Glory Gather and For The Glory. And that's what I'm wanting to do with the Oz Music Showcase.
1: Oz Music Showcase.
0: Yay!
1: Yes, no, thank you, Kate. Always a pleasure.
0: Always a pleasure. I'll catch you next week on The Pulse, Aaron. Thanks, mate.
1: See you, Kate. Bye. Bye.
2: How do you live with embarrassment or shame?
3: 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And all I wanted was for them to accept me and love me. 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
2: Jesus isn't embarrassed by your shame, and he's not afraid to call you his friend. He loves and forgives you. I'm Celia Filkey. For more about how Jesus can free you of shame, go to messagesofhope.org.au.
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5: 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Australia.

I'm gonna make it. That's Verses with Be the Light, is a throwback to one of their most popular songs. Kate with you. It's time to check the socials and see what our artists are up to on the internet right now. From Brisbane, the worship collective Southland and Alexander Pappas celebrating more than 250,000 streams of their new song, Fresh Outpouring, in the first month of its release. That is a great milestone for any artist. It means that it is connecting with so many listeners. Congrats to the team from Southland and connecting with Alexander Pappas. From WA, Tennille Netta, she was my co-host just a couple of weeks ago. She's shared a couple of sneak peeks on her Instagram saying, "Hello again, I'm Tennille Netta, a singer-songwriter from a small town in regional Western Australia. I'm a wife, a mother to three little ones, and sometimes learning to find God in the ordinary rhythms of life. I began making music as an indie folk pop artist years ago, and then in my 20s I became a Christian and it changed the way I saw everything. Since knowing Jesus, I can't help but write songs through the lens of faith about following him, knowing him, and learning to love him." She goes on in an incredible post, but saying, "I have a new album arriving in October, and I can't wait very soon to share the first song, From the Garden, with you." I might have done a little eek when I found out about this. So wonderful to see new music from our incredible artists. We'll check back in with Tennille to see what happens in October. And Jamie Foxton and Lucy Sugarman gathering together for their gospel music tour, heading to Sydney, Melbourne, and Brisbane for what seems to be an incredible show. I love that artists are making Christian music and people are turning up to hear them play live. What a cool idea for a show. And the news has dropped that their Melbourne show is sold out. I'm glad to hear that. We'll check back in next week to see what our artists are up to on social media. 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Some Nathan Tasker on the way. This is the Paul Coleman Trio with Solution.

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5: This is where it begins.

That's for King and Country with a song called Middle of Your Heart from their very first album, Crave. It's a bit of a throwback to 2012. Woo. Well, we've reached the end of the very first hour of the show. Hopefully you've loved connecting with the songs, the stories, the artists, and there's so much more of that coming your way. In the next hour, my co-host is Este. She is a pop songwriter from Adelaide, and we hear her journey from almost giving up on music to now making gorgeous music with the hope that people discover who God is. It's a great chat with Este, and we're also going to be playing her brand new song called Brand New. That's all coming up in the next hour, so don't go anywhere. This is Melbourne indie pop artist with her song Monster on the Oz Music Showcase.

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5: Giving you the very best in Australian music.
6: It's my favourite time of the show. It's where we get a co-host to come and join me for the next hour. That's right, 60 minutes of incredible chats plus wonderful music. You're going to love diving in as I am to chat to Este from South Australia, from Adelaide. Welcome to the show.
7: Hello. I'm so excited to be here. Thanks for having me, Kate. I'm so excited.
6: All right, we're going to dive into what makes you you and your inspirations, but would love to know a little bit of your journey. You know, what was music like when you were growing up? How did you grow and develop into this space of being able to make music?
7: Yeah, I think my journey has been really crazy. Like, I feel like when I look back on my life, I really see God's hand on just especially with music and how he's just put that in my life from a very young age. For some context, like my mom was a singer as well, and she literally has like her own album that she's written. So like it's very in my family. And even apart from just like actual recordings and stuff, like we just grew up with like a lot of music in our house. And especially my mom's side of the family, like we would always have like three guitars out and everyone would be singing and it's just so much fun. So I feel like I've always had that influence in my life with just music and loving music. But yeah, now I'm like making Christian music for God, and it's amazing how God has just like written my story the last few years. So yeah, it's really exciting.
6: Well, what kind of artists did you listen to? What was on the tape or the CD or the streaming when you were growing up? What did mom and dad sing along to that you then sort of took on that influence?
7: Yeah, there was a bunch of different things actually. Like I feel like my taste in music now is so mixed that when it comes to writing my own stuff, I get so like in so many different worlds and different avenues that I could go down. Like my mom loves jazz. She loves it. I love it too. Growing up, especially as a teenager, I got really into like R&B and obviously pop as well. But as well as like a lot of like 50s, 60s, like anything that feels like older or in that sort of generation, like I love that stuff. Early 2000s R&B, early 90s, like I just love it all really. And I feel like it kind of influences a lot of my different, you know, writing styles. And yeah, I feel like I never really write the same song twice because I feel like I just love so many different things. So yeah.
6: Would you have a top two artist at the moment?
7: Oh, that's so hard. I feel like I've always loved Tori Kelly since I was like 13. Like she's influenced me with like even playing guitar. I feel like she taught me how to play guitar almost. who else? Like someone else, probably Ariana Grande, vocally speaking. Mm-hmm. I feel like she's definitely like up there with like, you know, definitely influences me with how I sing. Because I think a lot of people now kind of think I sound like her, which makes sense because I've listened to her a lot growing up. I don't really listen to her music now, obviously, because it was just like the content of the stuff. But I love like her skill is just like crazy. So I really look up to her in that sort of regard.
6: Well, let's jump into playing your brand new song. Literally, it's called Brand New. Can you tell us about what this song is about? Did you write it with someone? Who helped you produce it? How did it get out into the world?
7: Yeah, so I was actually in LA for the first time when I got to write that song. And I wrote it with my friends, Sam Ock and Jake Fine. And they both helped with production on that one. And yeah, we all wrote that song together. Obviously, like the first few lines I'm talking about, like the 405, like in LA. And basically the whole song is really just about like how God has redeemed like my love for music over time. Because there was a time like maybe a year or two prior to that where I was very ready to just give up on doing music. Like, I actually didn't want to do anymore because I, you know, I really fell in love with Jesus. I really fell in love with his presence and yeah, like the word of God. And just like, I was really growing in my faith. And at that time, I was also kind of coming out of doing music on like a secular sort of level. Mm. And I was very young. I was probably only like 20 when all of that stuff was happening. So I, yeah, slowly was moving out of that sort of season. And I didn't want to do music anymore because I felt like it wasn't really for me, or I don't know. I don't think God was telling me that, but I think God was just saying like, just to wait, just to grow in him, just to be planted in my church and, you know, worship him. He sort of opened all these doors for me and my husband to go to LA to write some music. My first time in America, and I've always wanted to go to LA to write music, and I got the chance to do that.
8: Wow.
7: So it was just like such a like, I felt God's presence like that whole trip, like every single day was like just the best. That's really what I wanted it to be about, just like about joy and freedom and being creative again. Cause I felt like, you know, going from having like writer's block and not knowing how to write music again and not knowing how to be in the industry again. Yeah. And seeing how God was like redeeming that and making it new and making me new all at the same time. That's really what the song is all about. That hopefully that kind of makes sense.
8: That's amazing. We're so stoked to add it to our rotation each week. This is for the very first time on the Oz Music Showcase, Estee with her song Brand New.

0: We are chatting with the wonderful Estee from Adelaide. We have been playing her brand new song just a couple of minutes ago. It's called Brand New, and what a cool track it is. Estee, welcome again to the show. It's really great to chat to someone from Adelaide and to talk about new music and to dive into a new artist that we haven't had on the show before. So, hi.
1: Hello.
0: Before we hit record,

0: digital age that we're in, and how do you make it work for yourself?
1: That's a great question. I definitely think it's not the easiest thing in the world, but I feel like it is possible though. I feel like in the past, I kind of thought working a day job was a bit like my dream was dying in a way. Mm-hmm. And like, you know, I was like doing this thing that I didn't really want to do. But it's crazy how even like the job that I have now, it's like I actually really enjoy doing it. And it feels like I am in the will of God. And that's really all I want, you know, like even the dream. I feel like I have that dream to be able to do music full time. I believe that God's going to do it, you know, but I think the only way it's possible is if I'm in God's will for my life. And if I'm staying so close to his voice and his leading, because at the end of the day, it's like, regardless of how I feel, I know that this is what God has called me to do. And, you know, whether I am able to do it full time one day or not, I just want to know that I'm, you know, staying in the will of God and I'm doing exactly what he's called me to do. Not necessarily just with music, but just everything in my life. And, you know, obviously like I have a husband and I'm a wife now, and like music isn't the only thing that's on my mind. You know what I mean? Whereas like when I was like 17, that was like all I could ever think about.
0: Yeah, wow.
1: But now I'm like, you know, I'm 24. I, you know, we're starting a family. Like this is like very new to me. And there are other things that I know God cares about in my life just as much as music. Does that make sense?
0: Yeah. Recognizing that it's not one or the other, it's mixed in together. And for those who are listening and, you know, have no idea the cost to make music nowadays, unless you're doing it by yourself in your bedroom as a producer, it can cost, you know, $1,000 to $3,000 to get a studio and musicians and a producer and get it edited and get it mixed and get it mastered and then to get it out on the platforms and then to promote it. It's not a cheap. Well, it can be cheap, but usually the quality, when you do it cheap, you get cheap quality. What would you say to someone who is maybe that 17-year-old you who is getting started? I'd like to pursue this creative thing that doesn't guarantee an income, but is a beautiful thing to do. How would you encourage them to maybe take some soft, easy steps into that?
1: Yeah, I would probably say to not be so hard on yourself and to not compare your journey to anybody else's, because I would say that those were really big things that I have struggled with and I still struggle with, is just, you know, comparison and in what people are doing when they're my age or when they're even younger, like, and people are doing better than I am or whatever it is better than I am. But it's just like, it's different for every single person, I think. And I think as long as you're doing your best, you're bringing your best to it, you're doing it with excellence, like, I think success in that way looks so different, you know, like, because obviously the world's version of success is like, you're making this amount of money or you are getting this amount of streams or whatever it is. And people like to say like that that's what success looks like. But I think if we get an understanding of what success looks like to God, I think we would be so much more secure in why we're doing it, what we're doing, how we're doing it. And yeah, it's, I feel like the results of that show up so differently. Even just like in your own heart and like remembering the reason why you're doing it in the first place is so important, because it can kind of get hazy a bit the more you go into it and the longer you do it. But
0: yeah,
1: if you remember like, you know, what success looks like to God and what it should look like to us, I think that helps so much.
0: Yeah, great advice. Great advice for all of us who are making music and wanting to be creative in today's day and age. Absolutely. We're going to play another song from an Aussie artist of faith, which I'll get to in a minute. But before then, let me throw out a bunch of artists and see whether you know about them. And then if you've got any for me that you think I should check out, we'll do that as well.
1: Cool.
0: So from South Australia, have you heard of Lily?
1: I think I have. I think I've heard her from your show, actually. Yeah.
0: Beautiful. Yeah, she's great. She's got some sort of just general beautiful pop music out, a great album called Anthropology she just released. Okay. Yeah. What about Ninan from Sydney? He's a 24-year-old who does rap.
1: Yes, I do know him as well, actually. Yeah, he's cool.
0: Awesome. We had him on the show a couple of weeks ago. I'm loving his music. Okay. What about in the Gold Coast River Movement? Have you heard of those guys?
1: I don't think so. They sound new to me.
0: Okay. All right. I'm definitely going to get you onto them.
1: Cool.
0: And then who else do I love? Definitely I'm frothing over. Sarah Gould from Toowoomba. Have you heard of her?
1: I have not.
0: Okay. All right. Well, Este, I have an incredible new Aussie Christian playlist on our socials. I'll send you the link to that. Okay.

0: It's got all of the artists that I've talked about and a whole bunch new more, including your song, Brand New, on there as well. Cool. And those listening, you can also engage with that playlist on our Instagram. It's in the link in bio at Oz Music Showcase on Instagram. Let us play a song. I'm pretty sure you probably have heard of Ethan Beer. Is that right?
1: Yes, he's very cool.
0: Okay. What do you know about him? What have you heard? What do you love about his music?
1: I just love that he's so honest in his writing, and he makes faith feel very accessible and real. It doesn't feel like it's like sugar-coated at all. It feels so raw and honest, which I really appreciate. And I wish that there was more of that as well, just in the Christian music scene in general. So yeah, it's very cool. I love it.
0: We love Ethan Beer here on the show. Would you introduce the song for me?
1: Yeah, for sure. Yes, this is Ethan Beer. This is People Watching on Oz Music Showcase.

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0: episode is Estee from Adelaide. We have been talking all about making music, her new song, Brand New, and what it's like to be a musician in today's day and age. You don't necessarily get to work in it full time, but it's been a great chat so far, Estee. Thank you so much for sticking around with me.
1: For sure. Thanks for having me.
0: We're going to jump into one of my favorite segments. It's called The Fast Five, and this is all about helping the audience get to know you. We like your music. We're hearing about your journey, but now we want to know some random facts about you. That's how friendships are born.
1: Okay.
0: Are you ready for The Fast Five?
1: I think I'm ready.
0: She does not know in advance. This is wonderful. All right, let's jump in. Question number one. How do you feel about spiders?
1: Oh, I hate them. I hate them with my whole heart. I hate them.
0: If there's a spider in the room, do you run out? Do you throw a shoe? Do you get your husband?
1: If there's a spider, I'm running out and my husband will be getting it for me. Yeah. Okay. And I'm watching him the whole time to make sure he actually gets it. So, yeah.
0: I love that.
1: It's serious business.
0: Question number two. If your life had a theme song, what would it be?
1: Oh my gosh. I don't know why the first song is Sunny Days. Da, da, da, da, da. Wait, do you know that song?
0: The Sesame Street song?
1: Yeah, the Sesame Street song.
0: Where the air is clear. Da, da, da,
1: da, da, da. I don't know why. I feel like, I mean, that was a big part of my childhood. So It's probably just ingrained there somewhere.
0: You have a lot of life and a big smile. So I don't think it's too different. That's great. We'll go with that one, the Sesame Street soundtrack.
1: So random.
0: She doesn't know the questions ahead of time. She did not have time to plan. Okay, question number three. Who would you like to play or sing with, dead or alive?
1: Oh my gosh, Tori Kelly, 100%. I would love to sing with her. She would sing, I would just let her sing, really. I just want to be there in the room. I don't know if I would sing that much, but...
0: Does she ever do those open verse challenges? That would be cool. That would be a great way to...
1: That would be cool.
0: Yeah,
1: I just think she's amazing. Yeah.
0: Yeah. I think she does some new music coming, as far as I know.
1: Yeah, for sure.
0: There you go. Okay, question four. Are you more of a planner or a go-with-the-flow kind of person?
1: Go with the flow. I try to plan, and I think it just messes me up even more. So I'm definitely more go with the flow.
0: Is your husband, Isaac, the opposite or the same?
1: Isaiah is more of the opposite, I think, which is nice for me. He's definitely more organized than I am, I think. So
0: you get him up and out of the house and he helps you plan and prepare.
1: Yeah, it's great.
0: So, your husband, Isaiah. Sorry, yes. I got that wrong.
1: No, It's okay.
0: Okay, and final question on the Fast Five for Estee is, are you a coffee or a tea person and how do you take it?
1: I actually don't drink coffee at all. I don't mind tea, but I'm not 100% on either of those things. I actually love a good chai. I'm a chai girl.
0: Wet chai or powdered chai?
1: Wet chai. There's a chai that I get from... So I have friends who own a coffee shop here in Adelaide called Wild Coffee. Shout out. And I'm there like all the time and they have the best chai I've ever tasted ever in Australia. It's like my favorite. It's the only thing I get.
0: Running it down. Wild coffee in Adelaide. Go and get a good chai from them. Okay. Estee, well done. That was it. Yay. The Fast Five. Not too hard.
1: The Sesame Street one is a bit, but we got there.
0: I love getting to know just random facts about one another. That's how we build relationship with one another, is the little things, right? So that's beautiful. Well done. We are going to play another one of your songs called New Day. Can you tell me about what this song is about and why you love it, what you hope people take away when they hear it?
1: The song is just all about, again, it's kind of tying into the whole brand new sort of theme, but I actually wrote it in a time where I wasn't sure if I was going to be doing music again. And a lot of it was just believing in faith that this was going to be a dream that would come to life. So a lot of it is just prayer, scripture, believing that God wants good things for me and he is redeeming all the things that have happened in my life and that he's doing a new thing in my life. It's really based off of like that Isaiah 43 scripture, that he's doing a new thing. And yeah, it's one of my favorite songs I've ever written. I'm so proud of it. And I'm so grateful that God just like gave me the song, it feels like. So it's a good one. I love it.
0: So stoked to be able to play this song for the very first time. This is her song, New Day.

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0: my co-host for this episode of the Oz Music Showcase from Adelaide. It's Este joining me. We've played some beautiful music for you. Thank you so much for making it and allowing us to play it on the show.
1: Of course. Thank you for playing it. It's so cool.
0: Oh, this is so fun.
1: We
0: want to find out what is going on for you. You've been releasing music. Is there an album in the works? Are you going to be doing some shows, collaborations, co-writes? We'd love to hear what you're working on.
1: Yeah, I am actually going to be releasing an EP in October. So It'll include the last like few little songs that I've released over the last like year or so. So I'm really excited about that. And there'll be some new songs on there too. And I'm hoping to do a show to release the EP as well, which will be like the first time really that I'm doing anything live again in the last like 4 years with my music. So it's very exciting, very nerve-wracking, but I'm definitely excited. So, yeah.
0: If you're around when she announces it, get along to that show and we'll keep our eyes out for some announcements about that. Maybe get you back on when the EP's out. We'll stay tuned for that. Essay, the final question that I love to ask our guests on the show is always the same. And this is the question. I'd love your thoughts. What's one thing you'd love to see happen or change in the Aussie Christian music industry?
1: Okay. I would love to see more songs that are honest in a way that can bring more people in to know God, whether they're like Christian or non-Christian. I feel like I would love to have more songs that would like, you know, help people see God in the little things in life, you know, in our emotions or how we feel or the different situations that we might go through. I think it's so important that, you know, people know that the gospel isn't just for Christians and that the gospel isn't just for a certain group of people, but it's for everybody. And if we can make music that, you know, kind of make our faith a bit more accessible in that way and a bit more just like easier to understand, I feel like that would be super cool to see and just having like a better understanding of that kind of thing. So I hope that kind of makes sense. Does that make sense?
0: No, it does. I think there's something that has come up a couple of times with different chats is this difference between implicit art and explicit art. So implicit means to imply something. So I'm implying that there's a story here. I'm implying that maybe there's a secret, or I'm implying that there's something that you could explore, as opposed to telling you this is the answer. And so often in Christian art, we're like, it's a cross, it's a dove, it's Jesus on the cross, rather than this is a landscape that has a storm. Okay, it's implying something, but it's asking people to discover and explore. Yeah. It's not telling people, okay, I know what that is, goodbye. And so I think that's a wrestle often. Yeah. If you are wanting to do that, how do I tell that story that doesn't give all the answers and tell everyone how you should feel, but draws people into a, oh, I wonder what, and oh, why is it that, and what do they mean by that? Mm-hmm. Like allowing people to find the truth, but without being told the truth. If that makes sense, what would you think about that?
1: Yeah, I think that's, I feel like that's kind of what I'm going for as well with my music. Like I think about like Jesus and him telling parables, you know, he's not necessarily being like, this is it and that's it. Like he's not necessarily just like laying the rules down just like that. He's like, you know, getting people to think, and he's discipling people, and he's, you know, getting people to be curious, and he's inviting them in. And I think that's a beautiful way of bringing people in and being able to set the table to be able to share the gospel with someone. So even in like my music where I'm just like talking about like driving down a road, like to me though, like that being able to drive down that road has been a dream of mine, you know? And I think that has only happened because God has allowed me to do that. Yeah. But to someone else, like they might not necessarily think much of it, but like to me, there's so much more meaning behind that. So I love that idea of like that implicit and explicit, because I think that's a really good way of saying that. So yeah, I think that's like what we're meant to be doing, right? It's like, I don't think it has to look like this like cookie cutter like thing of like, you know, I'm only going to sing scripture, which is beautiful, by the way. Like singing scripture is like so important.
0: Yeah.
1: And I think this is also important. I think both can be true at the same time. So I'm really wanting to be someone who brings that more into the space, even though it does feel very different. And there's been a lot of like controversy around that, I feel like, but I feel like this is what God has called me to do. And it's very niche, but I think that's, you know, where he's leading me down. So hoping to see more of that and more of an understanding around that. Yeah. So, yeah.
0: As you grow and mature and find the way to tell those stories. Absolutely. And I like what you said, that both are needed. We need the songs for the Christian to make that declaration and to discover who God is. But we also need the songs that draw people into that discovery place. So yes and amen. Hey, Esther, thank you so much for being a part of the show today. Those listening, you can find out a bit about Estée over on our Instagram at AUS Music Showcase. Find all her links there. And her beautiful song, Brand New, is on our new Aussie Christian playlist on Spotify. And the link is also in our bio. Any final thoughts as we wrap up our beautiful chat?
1: You're doing amazing. That's all I have to say. You're a great interviewer. Thank you for doing this. Thank you for having this platform and using it for what you're using it for and glorifying God with it. You're amazing.
0: Oh, it's
1: so good. Honestly.
0: Thank you. Oh, that's very good to say. Absolutely. And the listeners, thank you to you for tuning in, for lending your support, for voting in the People's Choice Awards, for giving the opportunity to engage with the artists that we're giving a platform here on the showcase. So it's a beautiful team effort. If there wasn't great music, there wouldn't be a need for the showcase. And if there weren't listeners, there wouldn't be great music because, you know, it's this whole cycle. So we're all playing our part. Amazing. Estée, we will hopefully chat to you later in the year, but we'll keep playing your beautiful song, Brand New. Thank you so much for being a part of the show today.
1: Thank you for having me, Tay. Appreciate it.
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Compliments of Gus, a throwback to one of their top songs. That one's called Heartbeat on the Oz Music Showcase. It's Kate with you. Thanks so much for spending a bit of time with me. Hopefully you loved my chat with Estee as much as I did. What a cool young lady she is. Great head on her shoulders and a great set of pipes. Absolutely. 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Coming up in the next 10, my TED Talk is on the way. Some Brook Street in the mix and this one from Melbourne. Her name is Sydney and the song is What If It Ends. It's

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3: 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Stay with me this hour. We're going to check the chart. I'm going to introduce you to three brand new releases you have to listen to. Plus, my TED Talk is up next. But right now, one of my favorite duos, I cannot get enough of them, Jason and Hannah from Brook Street from the Sunshine Coast. And this is their song, All That We've Got, here on the Oz Music Showcase. Yeah.

Vi and Josh with a classic from them. It feels good on the Oz Music Showcase. It's time for my TED Talk, the time of the show where I share my thoughts and opinions on a hot topic or a trending idea in music and creativity to encourage you. I also end my little talk with a challenge and a question for you to get you moving. So let's dive in and make a comment on why I think live music still matters. So I want to ask you a question today. When was the last time you went to see an Australian Christian artist play their music live? Not Lauren Daigle, not for King and Country, not a Hillsong conference 10 years ago. I mean an artist from right here in Australia playing their own original music at a local venue or a church or a community event. And for many of us, the answer is probably, it's been a while, or I don't know if I ever have. And you know what? I completely understand why. Because life is busy. Life and tickets cost money. And we're all juggling family, work, cost of living, and everything else. And then 5 or 6 years ago, COVID came along and almost overnight, the live music industry practically stopped. Tours were cancelled, venues closed their doors, festivals disappeared, and so many musicians had to find other jobs just to survive. And while a lot of the world has moved on, live music is still finding its feet again. Some venues sadly never reopened. Some festivals haven't returned. And many artists are still trying to rebuild audiences from scratch. And every time they announce a tour, there's always that nervous question in the back of their mind. Will anyone even come? Now, as you may rightly assume, because of the Oz Music Showcase, I spend a lot of time talking to Australian Christian artists. So I have been thinking about this a lot. One thing I've come to realize that listening to music via streaming is absolutely wonderful. But streams don't clap in applause for you. Spotify does not sing along, and an Instagram like doesn't replace the feeling of looking out into a room and seeing people connecting with songs you've spent months and sometimes years working on getting out into the world. There's something beautifully human about live music. When you're standing in a room with a few hundred other people singing the same lyrics, laughing at the stories between songs and applauding someone's courage to stand on a stage and share a piece of themselves, something happens that simply cannot be recreated through a pair of headphones. As an artist myself, I know how vulnerable it feels to perform songs that you've written. Every lyric carries a bit of your story, and every single audience is taking a chance on you too. That's why buying a ticket isn't just a transaction. It's an act of encouragement. It's saying to the artist, your songs matter, your voice matters, keep going. And I've often heard people say they wish Australia had a stronger Christian music scene. And I agree. I'd love to see more festivals, more regional tours, more venues opening their doors to Christian artists and more opportunities for songwriters to share their work. But then I have to ask myself a slightly uncomfortable question. How does that happen? Well, it happens because people show up. Every healthy music scene, whether it's Nashville, Melbourne, Tamworth, or a tiny country town, is built by ordinary people deciding that live music is worth supporting. The artists write the songs, but it's the audience that give those songs somewhere to live. I think we sometimes wait for the industry to become bigger before we engage with it, when in reality, the industry grows because people choose to engage with it. If 50 extra people buy a ticket this month, that

never only meant to be streamed. They were meant to be shared. So here's my question for you this week. If you believe Australian Christian music is worth preserving, what would it look like to support it? Not just with your playlist, but with your presence. That's my TED Talk for today. Do with it as you may. If you do want to chat to me about that, you can connect with me on Instagram at AUS Music Showcase. On the way, we're going to check the charts. We're going to look at three brand new releases out now for your listening pleasure. And this is Michael Painter with his song Age of Reason on the AUS Music Showcase.

0: with an absolute classic from them. It's called I Will Sing. Kate with you. It's time to check the charts. We're going to see what's happening on Christian radio this week. And for King and Country's Miracle holds the number one spot for the third straight week. It's coming from their upcoming album called The Most Beautiful Colors. I'm looking forward to that album. I wonder if you are. It's a few great songs that are climbing the charts. Natalie Lane's The Way Home and Damien, an American group, with their song Hurricane Song. Some Aussies heading up the chart right now are Ethan Beer with his new song Only One That Matters featuring Joel Barnes and Daniel Hagan with his brand new track Feel Like Coming Home. Only a few Aussies in the top 30, but a bunch in the top 100. In my mind, in my estimation, it feels a little bit light on, but there are ebbs and flows when it comes to releasing. And so there is good movement with Aussies on the chart. We'll check back next week to see if we have a new number one or if a King and Country can make it 4 weeks in a row. Greg Atwell's and Anna Skeptic on the way in the next five, so don't go anywhere.
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It's time for our new release alert. We're going to give you three great songs we think you should check out this week that are fresh to your playlists. 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The link is in our bio on Instagram. Let's head to South Australia and check back in with indie pop artist Ezzy and his new song, Maria.

another really strong release from the South Australian indie pop artist. That one's called Maria. It's out now. Jared Grant, singer-songwriter from Melbourne, now living in Brisbane, has just released a collaboration with City Point Redcliffe called Resting Place. He says, "It's been a little while, but I'm so excited to share a new song with you this week. Resting Place has become the anthem of our prayer house, where every week we gather to minister to the Lord and to pray for the salvation of our city. Imagine a city, a people who are known as the resting place for the Lord. Jesus, have your way here." Let's have a listen to this beautiful and heartfelt song.

I'd keep playing it, but we've got to move to the next one. I absolutely love that brand new song from Jared Grant and City Point Redcliffe. And from the movie Moana, the live action version, did you know there's a song on the soundtrack featuring Melbourne's very own Fatai? She's got a great post saying, "I'm just a Tongan girl from Melbourne. What do you mean? I have a song on a Disney album."

song from the Moana Voices Across the Ocean soundtrack featuring Sammy Johnson. It's called Deep End. Incredible. Three new songs added to our playlist this week for our new releases. It's Ezzy from South Australia with Maria, Jared Grant and City Point Redcliffe from Brisbane with Resting Place, and for Ty and Danny Johnson with Deep End. Oh my goodness, so many great songs added to the playlist. You're going to love it. Hey, on the way, some Sarah Gould's. This is Levi McGrath with One More Moment.

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0: From Toowoomba, it's Sarah Goulds with Sparrows. Let's jump into our creative moment where I'm going to share a little bit of inspiration to encourage you in your own creativity. Today's quote is from Aretha Franklin. You probably know her name. She passed away in 2018, but she was a legendary American singer, songwriter, and pianist known globally as the Queen of Soul. You probably know of R-E-S-P-E-C-T and a bunch of other incredible songs, plus an incredible voice. And her quote is really wonderful for every one of us who is pursuing an artistic endeavor. And Aretha says, be your own artist and always be confident in what you're doing. What do you think about that? I think it's so encouraging in this world where we're constantly comparing ourselves to those around us, where we often feel that imposter syndrome, where we feel like we don't belong, we're not quite right, and maybe there isn't room for us at the table. But I feel like Aretha's walking into the room and saying, hey, you, be your own artist, do your own thing, don't compare yourself, and be confident in what you're doing. Not that you're the best thing out there since sliced bread and no one's better than you. I don't think she's saying to have pride or be arrogant, but I think confidence is what moves you forward. Confidence gets you through doors that others are too scared to walk through, and confidence helps you share your work rather than holding it back until maybe it's somewhere somehow perfect, which I think will never happen. So I love that encouragement. Whatever we're doing, be your own artist and always be confident in what you're doing. It's a great quote for today's creative moment from Aretha Franklin.
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That's Silver Cities with a classic from them called Lights. Kate, with you, we're coming close to the end of this episode of the Oz Music Showcase. I feel like I have almost used up my word count for this episode because there's so much going on. I loved being able to do my TED Talk and highlight those three great songs on our new release alert. Plus, talking to Este. Oh my gosh, she was amazing. Hey, we will recap all of that in a second. But I do want to remind you about something that has just launched in the last week or so. It's our brand new Oz Music Showcase website. We've been working on this for quite a while. 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Up soon, some Claire Hazard. This is Matthew Paul Cooper with his beautiful song Evergreen. We premiered this last week when he chatted with me on the show. Keep playing it. This is called Evergreen.

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That's Claire Hazard from Queensland with her song Beautiful. And that, sadly, is the end of the episode. Cry, sad panda, all the faces, because it's been so incredible. I wish it could keep going. But you know what? What it means is we can take a breath, we can go out and we can explore our new love for all of these artists and all of these songs. And we can come back again next week with another co-host, some more new releases. We're going to check the charts. My TED Talk is back. And we're going to check back in with the amazing Aaron Duff from Oz Christian Records to see what's happening that I don't know about in the Aussie Christian music industry. So much to tune back in for next week. Same bat time, same bat channel. I will see you there. This is Lily from South Australia from her brand new album, Anthropology. It's called Oh Philosopher.

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3: Monsters under the bed, being teased at school, fear of the dark, a best friend moving away. You know, kids are no strangers to big, difficult emotions, and these can be really challenging for parents to navigate. Welcome to Focus on the Family with Jim Daly. I'm John Fuller, and today we hope to give you the tools you need to help you and your child manage difficult emotions and ultimately take them to God.
4: Monsters under the bed. That one gets me. I think I was afraid of that one. That was a big one. Every bed had a monster under it.
3: It's funny how you can get under the covers and feel safe.
4: But the good news is, I think I grew out of that by 18.
3: I'm glad for that.
4: But, you know, these things do affect children. Yeah. And on the one side, we can laugh at it now because we know as adults, older adults, that those things have no power. Those are all imaginary things. But oftentimes for some children, I mean, they both battle the imaginary fears, but also some true fears. And we want to equip you as a parent. Maybe you're a grandparent. You could pass this along to your adult children to talk with their kids about. But this is an area that I think more kids need tools to be able to navigate these emotions. Mm-hmm. And they're not too young. You know, my mom died when I was 9, and I can tell you guys, it was so important to hear more. Everybody cut me out of the information loop. Mm-hmm. But you sense it. You children have far more insight than adults realize, and you need to help them manage those insights. Mm-hmm.
3: Yeah, so the goal of today's show, as you said, Jim, is to give parents the tools so they can equip their kids. And Michelle Niedert is with us, and she's a professional counselor, an author, speaker, podcaster, wife, mom of two. And her podcast is called Raising Mentally Healthy Kids. And she's written a couple of books that we're going to talk about today. The titles are God, I Feel Scared, and God, I Feel Sad.
4: Michelle, welcome to Focus on the Family.
5: Thanks for having me.
4: Yeah, it's good to have you. And from Texas, we have many friends in Texas.
5: Yes.
4: You know, as adults, we aren't always comfortable with our emotions. Some of us, I think especially men, that's one of the clubs we get hit with. I definitely have been hit with that club. You know, that it just takes a lot of energy and thinking for us to get our emotions out there on the table. Then at the end of the day, we're going, why did I do that? But for kids particularly, we can be a little more honest as children. We do say things kind of just out there, don't we, as children?
5: We do, because children's filters aren't as well developed a lot of times. The world hasn't started blocking some of that in their lives. And so, therefore, they are more apt, some, to express their emotions. And really, especially in the, you know, the preschool years, to show you all the different emotions and all the different intensities of them. And then they go through these different hormonal spikes and their brain changes. And then they continue to just oscillate between different levels of emotional intensity, for
4: when
5: sure.
4: Do you, I mean, you're clinically trained. You're taking care of kids all the time in your mm-hmm. practice. When do kids begin to kind of express these emotions? And then when do you see as a clinician when it becomes an issue? How do you diagnose that? I mean, any three-year-old, I'm sure, might say, I'm a scared mm-hmm. of that. Is that what parents should worry about? Is that normal development? And then how do you go about managing that?
5: Well, I teach our counselors two words, frequency and intensity. So those are the things we want to look at any age. We love that kids are saying, I'm scared, because they're developing emotional vocabulary, which we want. And you're right. Previously, generations didn't want emotions to be on the bus. Even psychology tended to lean towards logic. Even Christian work did. And then we moved into this area where we are now, where emotions are almost running our bus, right? But what we really want to do is, like, empower kids to let God and them drive the bus, but have emotions on the bus. And it's really, really important that we do that. And so we want to help kids gain perspective, for sure. You know, on a scale of 1 to 10, how scared are you is a great question for a parent to ask.
4: Yeah. Those are really good. I do say a scared on purpose. I think I use that as grammatically incorrect as a child.
6: You are
4: a scared. I don't know why children lean to a scared. But let me ask you this. Some common mistakes that parents make trying to help their kids process their emotions. What are they? The mistakes that we make.
5: The first one is to ignore emotions or try to shut them down. And granted, you know, sometimes we're in a hurry and we don't have time for the full meltdown and
4: what
5: we
4: does
5: have
4: that
5: to
4: sound
5: help them
4: like?
5: Cope.
4: Yeah.
5: A lot of times it's just, we got to go. I don't care if you're sad, if you're in a hurry. Or it may be, you don't even know what sad is. Let me tell you what sad looks like.
4: So discounting.
5: Yes, discounting it. And that is, if we do that young, this is the one thing I really want parents to understand. You will lose the opportunity to be the emotional compass in your child's life. Because if they realize that you don't care about that and you're not approachable about that, they're going to find other sources to be their emotional compass.
4: Wow, that's powerful.
5: And you don't want that.
4: And in that regard, I mean, we discount kids so much, you know, as parents. What they have to say can be, you know, the kid. Were you this kid, John, that asked why all the time? Why does it work that way? Why does it do that? Why does it ring? Why does it? I mean, it's just that annoying kind of thing. And if we're not careful, especially as Christian parents, if we're not careful, you do drive your child away because you don't feel safe to them. And as adults, we don't even realize that, that we're promoting that kind of distance in our relationship with our child.
5: Yeah.
4: So let me ask you for the moms and dads right there. I mean, what is a better way when you're pressed with time, you got to get out the door and your child's saying, I don't feel good right now, or I feel sad right now. What should they say?
5: Well, the first thing I think we need to do, depending on the age of the child, is get on their level and us do a parental pivot, because we're usually juggling a lot of things too and trying to get ourselves out the door if it's morning time and I'm working with families. So we want to get on their level if they're little and say, first, just validate the feeling. Recognize what they've said. I know you feel sad. And I understand that. But we still have to get to preschool, school, you know. Sometimes I think, but you still have to go to work today, right? So, and that's happened. I mean, I lost my dad last year to cancer, and I still had to do some things even when I was feeling sad. So I think it's also important that we let, there's a time and a space to, I took a break, you know, and we want to not let emotions shut us down, but let us take some space. But then we also have to teach our kids the resilience of learning not to white knuckle it all the time, but to learn how to push through emotional distress sometimes, to be able to do things, and then come back to that emotional distress at a more appropriate time. Sometimes parents never come back, and that's the issue. We can get them moving forward, but especially if there's something going on. The other thing real quickly I want to say is that we want to name it, and then we might want to ask them, where are you feeling that in your body? And then lastly, ask them, what would you like to do to let go of some of that? Mm. And then we're empowering them, too, to manage their emotions. Or sometimes, how could God be involved in your sad and help you through it? That's a great parental question.
4: Yeah, and a good way to connect that, because that feeling is going to be there throughout their life.
5: Yes,
4: given circumstances that will pop up. You had an experience with your own family loss where your husband's brother and sister-in-law tragically passed away of cancer. Sorry that happened. They had to be young.
5: They were. She was in her 40s and he was in her 50s. We all had our kids young. I mean, old. Yeah. We were old when we had our kids.
4: 40s and 50s are young. It's okay.
5: They are young. They're young to me now. It's kind of changed. But Jen was actually Drew's twin sister.
4: Yeah.
5: And within 2 weeks, she and Dwight were diagnosed with cancer, and they died 2 years apart with cancer, leaving behind 3 kids under 10. Mm. And my children spent the first 4.5 years with them moving in and out of our home as they were. Sometimes they just need to take care for themselves. So we actually bought a bigger car because we needed more space for 5 kids.
4: Sure.
5: But it was really hard on my youngest son, Nolan, who didn't have a lot of language at that point. Yeah. And, you know, the enemy can do really disastrous things in kids' minds during that time. And that's why we want to ask good questions to them. Because Nolan thought that it was common that both parents died. So he was having these horrible nightmares. I found out after we went to the doctor with a stomach issue, and the pediatrician teased me. We're on, you know, small town, we're on boards together. She usually tells me, take my counselor hat off and put my mom hat on when I walk in the door. But this time she's like, I can't believe I'm doing this with you, but can you put your counselor hat on, take your mom hat off? I'm going to read you a case. And she's reading him her notes. And I'm like, he's got separation anxiety. And I looked at him and I said, are you afraid mom and dad are going to die? And he said, Mom, almost every night I dream, my husband was traveling at the time, Dad's plane blows up, you have cancer, and I can't find Sophia.
4: Oh, wow.
5: That's devastating. Yeah. And so we began to pray about that specifically. And I normalized the fact that most parents don't die. And then we had to work on that separation anxiety. He was leaving school due to these stomach issues. And so the school counselor called me and she said, I used to be the crisis counselor for a school district. She goes, this is kind of embarrassing because you're the parent, but you're the person I'd call in a situation like this. What do you want me to do? Yeah. And I said, I want you to give him a job when I drop him off. Because when he sits in that gym, he thinks about leaving us. Instead, could he be your door holder or something where he's interacting with kids? And that way he won't start thinking about, you know, us dying or anything else. And then if he has, and my son's pretty quick with his work, so if he gets downtime in the middle of the day and this starts, when he goes to the nurse, I need the nurse to send him to you. I need you to read him a book, do an activity with him, and then let's see if we can get him back in class. Unless he's running a fever, and then let's send him home.
4: No, and those are the good practical things you need to be mindful of. In fact, you encourage parents to listen intently, which can be a short stick for parents because we don't always have time to listen intently to our kids because we're not sure they're going to say anything that we think is important. But you want to challenge that to say, well, if they're expressing themselves, you need to hear it.
5: I think we need to listen with our eyes.
4: Yeah.
5: And that helps a lot because that directs our attention and our affection a lot of times too, because the eyes are the window to the soul. So that's a lot of times what my children will even give that back to me now. Sometimes as teenagers, Mom, can you listen to me for a moment with your eyes? Uh-huh. You know, and that means give me your full undivided attention. And let me tell you what, if we want kids to feel significant in this world and confident, one of the ways we do that is we see them. And that's when we listen with our eyes, we tell them, I see you.
4: Yeah.
5: Just like the Lord does with us. And we help them understand that the Lord always sees them too. And we're the vessels and the source of that in their lives until they have that experience more maturely with Him.
4: You know, Michelle, we sit at this table, John and I, we talk to some smart people, some PhDs and counselors and psychiatrists. And so much of who we become is rooted in our family of origin. Mm-hmm. And what we're talking about here are things that these children are going to learn that we actually learned too when we were kids. And that becomes embedded in us. It's kind of our wiring. Mm-hmm. And some of life becomes how to undo those things that have been done. Most of the time, I would say, without thought, parents aren't trying to set up a young adult for failure, but that ignoring them, not listening to them, not counting their comments as worthy to be heard, those are devastating signals to a child. And that will become part of their fear structure, most of the things the enemy will use spiritually against them as teenagers and young adults, right?
5: Well, I actually experienced some of that in my own home growing up. While my dad was a deacon and elder in the church, and I mean, his last job was the head of pastoral development for MAF. He was a very godly man, but he had a horrible temper, and it was really out of control when he wasn't walking with the Lord very closely when we were young. And so I did have a huge impact with that in my own life. I was a very sensitive child, and he did not appreciate that always. And so we did have a lot of conflict when I was young, and even I would say to go so far as to some verbal and physical abuse. One thing that parents do that's one of the biggest mistakes is when a kid is upset, we're projecting future failure through that on our kids. Oof, we need to be real careful with that. Who we become as we move into adults has a lot to do with our family of origin. But especially in the family of Christ, and I'm a great example of this, my

0: more time in mommy timeout than my kids ever spent on a calm down step because I inherited his fiery spirit. But there's not anger in our home. And I'm a married man that didn't have that family legacy as well. And our home is a very safe place. In fact, we're hoping our kids are going to leave it now, but because they love being there. They love being there. It's a safe place. It's, you know, at 14 and 17, it's a pretty good sign. I tried to leave the home in that age range. I worked starting at 14, 20 hours a week up to 40 hours a week just to stay away from just walking on eggshells in my home growing up and not knowing who I was going to meet in him. He could be this wonderful, warm person or he could be this angry person. So I do think this is what I tell in the podcast all the time. Mentally healthy parents raise mentally healthy kids. So parents who learn to deal with their own emotions help their kids deal with theirs.
1: That's really
0: and
1: good.
0: That's where I started, was even in my own life dealing with my own so that I would not pass this generation. I mean, this goes way back to a great granddad that would hold a gun to, you know, kids' heads. Mm. So very severe legacy of anger and abuse and really was intentional about breaking that generational curse even before I had kids in my 20s while I was, you know, training to become a biblical counselor.
1: Mm. Yeah. Michelle, let me ask you this. I mean, this is a serious topic. The lighter side of this, I think you have a Taco Bell meltdown experience. This is so funny because this is where I lived when my boys were small, with the store and the candy checkout or, you know, whatever.
0: Yes. But so my daughter still doesn't eat breakfast regularly, which is, I always ask her to, but, you know, and so, you know, I'm always telling the kids the plan because I'm that kind of personality. So I'm going to drop you at school. We're going to go to Taco Bell. Your dad's going to take your brother from the soccer field. We're going to meet at home and then we're going to go see your grandma. I go to pick her up, and as I'm literally in the parking lot, my husband calls and says, "Mom is headed to the hospital." So that changed what I needed to do. So I picked Sophia up and I was like, "Hey, you know, we can't go to Taco Bell right now. We're going to end up at the hospital, but we got to go get your brother." And she acts like I said, "Your grandma has just died." You know, she is like, "I'm starving." I'm going to be a little dramatic here. You know, "I'm starving. I can't make it that long. I can't go all the way to Wiley and then to the soccer field. And then you'll talk to people.
2: I'll starve.
0: We got to get home." And I just, you know, I just listened. And then I calmly said to her,
3: "It's only Taco Bell."
0: Well, I said, on a scale of 1 to 10, "How big is this really?" And she says, "I know it's a 2, but it feels like an 8, you know? And so, and that's so true. Isn't that true in our own lives? Jeez. Don't we have things that happen and we're like, you know, perspective-wise, this is not the way my emotions feel. But our emotions can get ahead of us sometimes. Mm-hmm. And that's why we can't let them drive that bus. And we've got to teach our kids that they're going to have them, but they just can't run their lives.
1: Yes. You know, one of the things you're saying that's so funny, if you do marriage counseling, for example, as a patient, as a recipient.
0: Oh, recipient,
1: you know, the counselor always says, "You know, Jim, you might want to say it to Jean this way. You know, the other day you said something to me and it really impacted me in a bad way. Can I express that to you?" And you're going, "Oh, that makes perfect sense." But in the moment, that's not how you're responding.
0: Well, let's talk about why that is. So we work a lot with John Gottman, who's a theorist who actually uses heart rate to kind of manage that idea. So he takes a baseline heart rate. I train all our new couples therapists on this. And then if your heart rate gets so far above that level, then you stop talking.
1: Right.
0: Until then. And so my husband loves this idea because he thinks our house would be very silent. Literally in marriage counseling in the Love Lab, for him, a beeper goes off and you don't talk until the beep. Can you imagine?
3: In a marriage counseling,
0: having a beeper going off. So it's strapped, the heart rate monitor strapped. But here's the thing with that. You want to be talking with your children with a wise mind. And that means that you are not hyper aroused, that your brain is functioning well, and that your hippocampus and your frontal lobe, where self-control happens, is working. Now, I also want to remind you, your children's frontal lobes aren't developed, you know, and so that's going to make a big difference in their ability to manage their emotions. So what I ask of parents in family therapy is hard. It's hard for me to do in my own home sometimes, and that is, my expectation of you is you will be the calmest person in the room. Mm. And that means you must co-regulate with God, because you need his peace that passes all understanding to anchor you so you can anchor them.
1: When you were saying that, when you said to your child about Taco Bell, and you said, "Well, on a scale of 1 to 10, how important this mm-hmm. is this to you. That's a brilliant comment.
0: Oh, thanks.
1: And it's just so funny that we as parents, we don't go there. Mm-hmm. I told you, we're not.

0: Taco Bell. Let's get down to a
1: well,
0: fight.
1: And guess what you just did? You mirrored the emotion.
0: Exactly.
1: See, I instead kicked in the left side of her brain into the numbers, so she had to think, and that shut down part of that right side of the brain that was over aroused and over emotional.
0: Right. It's kind of irrational. Yeah. Like, you want to go here? You want to have a fight?
1: Yeah.
0: Don't you know I'm your mother? Don't you know I'm your father?
1: I grew up
0: I'm
1: like
0: going
1: to
0: win this fight. Let's go.
1: Mm. Yeah. And I grew up like that, but here's the thing. I do love one thing, and it's silly. Dr. Phil says this. He says, do you want to be right or do you want to be in relationship?
2: Well, that's a
1: and
2: great
1: as a
2: question.
1: Parent,
2: boom.
1: I want to be in relationship. I'm usually right.
2: Yeah.
1: But I'm going to manage them in such a way that either I direct that well or we take a break so our brains calm down, or I let them learn a little bit and let them, because that drives them to the Lord too. The last thing we want to be, you know, we used to have helicopter parents. Now we've got lawnmower parents just plowing ahead. And I have really struggled with this with my daughter who's about to go off to college, but I'm watching the fruit of this. You know, she, and this is another thing, we, all these things that we want for our kids, emotional control, they're fruits of the spirit. Mm-hmm. Well, a 2-year-old's barely a seedling.
0: You're right.
1: You know, and a 14-year-old's, what, they've got a couple little grapes starting to bud. But sometimes we expect them to be vineyards.
2: Oh, yeah.
1: And they're not. Yeah. And I'm not a vineyard yet. So it's tough.
2: And I think especially as Christian parents.
1: Yeah.
2: Because we have high expectations of our behavior, of
1: we
2: their
1: do.
2: Behavior. And so we better see a vineyard, even though you're two. I want fruit of the Spirit.
1: Mm. That's right. And the fruit of the Spirit is something we sing about in preschool, and we learn to live out hopefully well as we age. It's one of my, I'm grateful now, even though we went through a lot of fertility treatment, that I am an older parent, because there is hopefully more fruit. Yeah. And when I start, when she and I, or he and I, because I have one of each, start rubbing on each other, that's an indication to me that they need to go more to the Lord. I need to go to more of the Lord. Because here's the thing I want to do. I want to plug into the Spirit so I can be an extension cord of Him to my kids and plug them in.
2: Yeah, that's so good. Right here at the end, Michelle, let's just cover this one thing. It's important to pray with your child and specifically pray for those difficult emotional experiences. How do you do that with your child, not to freak them out or panic them?
1: Mm-hmm.
2: But
1: first
2: how do you...
1: of all, short and sweet. I'll give you an example, okay? And the enemy can be really twisting with our words. One time my daughter looked at me, she was probably about 8, like I'd punched her in the gut.
2: Huh.
1: And she was headed up the stairs and I said, whoa, come back here. You know, and I said to her, what did you hear mommy say? And she said that I'm the worst kid in the world and I never do anything right.
2: Wow.
1: And I said, oh, honey, do you know what I said? I said, these shoes have been here for 5 days. Do you think you could take them up with you? Because I'm sick of looking at them. But isn't that funny that my tone of, because 93% of everything we say is nonverbal. Hmm. So what she received from that and what the enemy twisted, I said, first of all, those two thoughts would never enter my mind.
2: Yeah.
1: You are God's gift to me and I delight in being your parent. And then I said to her, let's pray about this right now, because I want to break this idea in your mind. And so I just said, God, I am frustrated. And I know Sophia felt the full weight of my frustration in this moment, but I pray that in Jesus' name, she would know how loved she is, even when I'm frustrated with her. At the angriest moment we will ever have together, Sophia will know that I am proud of her and that she is loved because she is your gift for me. And Lord, help us to live that in Jesus' name. Amen.
2: Man,
1: short,
2: good.
1: Sweet, yeah. To the point.
2: And it affirms that child. That's what's so beautiful about it. And it really makes that distinction between, I'm not attacking you as a person, I'm trying to shape your behavior. And that's different. And I think we as parents, we fail to make that distinction for them so they know we're not attacking them.
1: Especially when we're emotional.
2: Yeah.
1: I think that, and they're emotional.
2: Yeah.
1: I think we miss that information.
2: Totally,
1: sure.
2: Totally.
1: Yeah.
2: This has been great. And thank you so much. I used to draw the scared, sad, happy faces. Mm-hmm. I didn't know you could get a chart. I'm serious. I'm that dense. But I used to draw these out with the boys and say, how do you feel right now? And they'd circle one and we'd talk about
1: it. Yes, we do that a lot.
2: But you got these great books, God, I Feel Sad, God, I Feel Scared. And you could probably just keep releasing these books into every emotion that children have.
1: We're looking at that, and we actually have one for older teens called Managing Your Emojis, which covers all four of the emotions.
2: Yeah, that's a clever way to say
1: just
2: it.
1: To help. And the thing I love about these is I have grandparents who are telling me, like, I call my granddaughter, and we read one of these on FaceTime when she gets home together. But she said to me, I'm learning things I never was taught.
2: Yeah.
1: And I think that's so beautiful. I couldn't ask for the Lord to use this material in a better way.
2: Think of that. I mean, Thankfully, we're contacting hundreds of thousands of parents every year through Focus on the Family. If we just do that job together, you being here, and we help hundreds of thousands of parents do that job better, connecting. I mean, I can sleep tonight and sleep very well. But Michelle, thanks for being with us.
1: Thanks for having me.
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0: community, faith, hope.
1: A voice for hope.
2: They say that God is a God of blessing. So how come there's so much suffering in the world? What went wrong? How come I have to suffer? Where's God's blessing then? Hi, I'm Bernie Diamond, and thank you for joining me again. Today we're going to be taking a look at the disruption of God's blessings from a different perspective. And do stay tuned, because in just a few minutes, I'll be telling you about my free daily devotional, Fresh. It's all about helping you draw closer to Jesus to become all that He made you to be. The classic dilemma when we talk about God's blessing is, well, okay, so if God is a God of blessing, how come there's so much suffering in the world? How come I've had to go through this and through that and through this? How come there are natural disasters? Come on, why? And you know something? That's a very real and very reasonable question. How come? And it's something that's always in the back of my mind when I talk with people about God's blessing, because chances are there's someone who's listening who's going through suffering right at this very moment. And that person may well find any notion of God being a God of blessing, well, pretty difficult to swallow right now. So let's unpack that just a bit today. How come? Right from the beginning, God was a God of blessing. We see that in the very first chapter of the Bible, Genesis chapter 1, and when God creates the first living creatures, He blesses them, gets them to multiply and to fill the earth, and when God creates us, male and female, He created us, He blesses us by handing over the whole creation. Here, take all the birds and the fish and the beasts and all the plants, have them, they're yours, subdue them, use them. And when you look through the Bible, the whole concept of blessing, the word bless, appears over 350 times. But at the same time, there's plenty of bad stuff that happens to people right throughout the Bible as well, and plenty of bad stuff that happens to people today, here and now. Sometimes we look at them and quietly think, well, you know, he deserved that probably. But other times they're innocent people. Really bad things happen. And we wonder, well, if God is a loving God like those Christians say He is, this God who wants to bless us, supposedly, if that's who He is, how can He let those things happen to people like that? It's a really good question. One of my favourite actors, I grew up a baby boomer, one of my favourite television shows was MASH. It's an American program and it ran for, I think, 11 seasons. And the star of MASH is a man called Alan Alda, who plays Hawkeye Pierce. He's a man who I really admire and respect, always enjoyed his acting. I saw him recently interviewed on a program called Inside the Actor's Studio. The interviewer was a man called James Lipton. And he asked Alan Alda a question like this. He said, if there's a God, what do you want to say to Him when you get to heaven? Now, Alan Alda is a really friendly, warm, engaging kind of guy, and it's been a really warm and friendly and engaging kind of interview. Until Lipton asks this question, and Alda's face goes black and dark and serious, and he says something like this. He said, you know what I ask Him? God, tell me about the earthquakes and the tsunamis and the suffering. Tell me all that was just a joke. And a lot of people feel like that about God. Christians talk about a God of blessing. Christians talk about a God of love. There's a whole bunch of bad stuff happening out there in this world. How do you explain that? Okay, why? If God is a God of blessing, how come all this suffering is going on? So, we've looked at God's own account of His creation in Genesis chapter 1. The very first living creatures He creates, He blesses them and says, go multiply and fill the earth. He creates us. He hands us the whole creation, the whole thing over to us. What an enormous blessing. And here are you and I, joint owners in creation, because God created us in His image and He handed the whole thing over to us. And when you stop and think about that, that's a huge blessing. Right at the point of creation, God was in the blessing business. It's profound. It's a plan for us to live in a relationship with Him. But then something happens. Even though God has given Adam and Eve the Garden of Eden to keep it and to till it and to be blessed there, He has this perfect plan of blessing. Adam and Eve rebel. And they do the one thing that God says, don't do this. Don't eat the apple from this one tree. And there were consequences. Rebellion against God always has consequences. And so God goes to the woman and says, well, I will greatly increase your pain in childbearing. With pain you will give birth to children. Your desire will be for your husband, but he will rule over you. And he turns around to Adam and he says, because you listened to your wife and ate from the tree about which I commanded you, you must not eat. Cursed is the ground because of you. Through painful toil, you will eat of it all the days of your life. It will produce thorns and thistle for you, and you will eat the plants of the field. By the sweat of your brow, you will eat your food until you return to the ground, since from it you were taken, for dust you are, and to dust you will return. Adam and Eve have a perfect existence. They rebel against God, enter pain and suffering into the history of humanity, and it's been there for all humanity ever since. Now, you might say to me, Bernie, that is so insensitive. What about when a baby's stillborn? What about the tens of thousands or hundreds of thousands killed in a tsunami? What about the young teenager who gets raped and murdered? How can you say that it's all about sin? How can you say that it's punishment from God? How can you say that? Here it is. God made us in his image. But when we don't like who he is, when it doesn't suit us, we try and remake him in our own image. God is a God of blessing, but that blessing happens when we're in relationship with him. It's really well laid out in a part of the Bible, and I encourage you to go and have a look at this, Leviticus chapter 26 in the Old Testament. It's one of the first books of the Old Testament. It's a perfect summary of where God stands on this. The Old Covenant was a promise between God and his people, and he lays out in that chapter, let's go there, beginning verse 1, he says, "Don't make idols or set up sacred stones or bow to them, for I am the Lord your God. Observe my Sabbaths and have a reverence for my sanctuary because I am the Lord your God. If you follow these decrees and you are careful to obey my commands, I will send rain in its season and the ground will yield its crops and the trees of the field their fruit. Your threshing will continue until the grape harvest and the grape harvest will continue until planting and you'll eat all the food you want and live in the land in safety. I'll grant peace in the land. You'll lie down and no one will be afraid and you'll remove the savage beast from the land and the sword will not pass through your land. You'll pursue your enemies and they'll fall before you. Five of you will chase 100 and 100 of you will chase 1,000 and your enemies will fall by the sword before you. I'll look upon you with favor. I'll make you fruitful. I'll increase your numbers. I'll keep my covenant with you. You will still be eating last year's harvest when you have to clear it out to make room for the new. I'll put my dwelling place with you. I'll be among you. I'll walk among you. I will be your God and you will be my people because I am the God who brought you out of the land of Egypt so that you wouldn't live in slavery anymore. But if you will not listen to me and carry out these commandments, if you reject me and my decrees and you abhor my laws and you fail to carry out my commandments and so you violate my covenant, then this I will do to you. I will bring upon you sudden terror, wasting diseases, fevers that will destroy your sight and drain away your life. You'll plant seed in vain because your enemies will eat it. I will set my face against you that you'll be defeated by your enemies. Those who hate you will rule over you and you will flee even when no one is pursuing you." You see, God is a God of blessing. God wants to have a relationship with you and with me, and that's the greatest blessing of all. I was talking to a man recently my own age. He's a really good businessman. He has 3 adult sons and he wanted to bless his sons to form a company with them and do this and do that. One by one, they rejected him. They turned their backs on him and they walked away and he said, "I wanted to bless them, but I couldn't." The greatest sadness of his life, and that's what God's like. God is a God of blessing, but when we reject him, when we turn away from him, there are consequences. Is alive and active, amen, with the power to transform your life, to help you become all that God made you to be. And that's what the Fresh Daily Devotional is all about. 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

0: loves to point out is that we call the universe the cosmos, which means ordered and structured and designed, as opposed to chaos. And the reason why we find these mathematical principles is because there was a designer. But we didn't just spring into being. It has immense beauty. Why on earth should the equations of the earth be beautiful? The answer is because we have a beautiful designer who designs things beautifully. So for me, he said, it's a source of marvelling at the way that God has crafted the universe. I'm Matt Prater. 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
2: Imagine growing up with Jesus as your older brother, watching him work, speak, live flawlessly. But instead of admiration, James was sceptical. John chapter 7 verse 5 says, even his own brothers did not believe in him. Think about that. James saw Jesus up close and still didn't believe. But after the resurrection, something changed. 1 Corinthians chapter 15 verse 7 tells us that Jesus appeared specifically to James, a private, personal moment, and it changed everything. James didn't just believe, he became a pillar of the early church. He called himself a servant of God and of the Lord Jesus Christ. No special status, no sibling pride, just humble faith. That's the power of grace. It reaches skeptics. It transforms even the hardest hearts. Maybe you've been around Jesus for years, heard the stories, seen the church, but still held back. Don't count yourself out. If James can go from doubter to disciple, so can you. Jesus is still revealing himself. Are you ready to believe?
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2: Hey, it's Jamin, your 1 minute coach. The fourth big mistake in dealing with insecurity is dreaming in the dark. Obviously, doing something meaningful with your life requires a level of clarity about what a meaningful life really is. That is, to have a compelling vision for your life. 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As a coach, I ask people about the dream for their life all the time. Often people respond with vague, unexciting, and poorly formed ideas that give them no motivation. It's as though they are dreaming in a dark room and have been in that room for so long they've forgotten what the sun looks like. Therefore, their dreams are so watered down and insipid they have no power to draw them forward. They're not compelling. If you never step outside of your current reality and fully allow yourself to see a picture of a brighter future, you will lack the internal drive necessary to do the deep soul work in order to free yourself from the prison you've created. 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

It was just two lovers sitting in the car, listening to Blonde, falling for each other. Pink and orange skies, feeling super childish. No Donald Glover. 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

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She got solar power. 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
1: In church, we talk a lot about salvation, but what does salvation actually mean? Hi, I'm Tanya Harris of God Conversations. Salvation is often spoken of as a one-off experience, but God's definition is far broader than that. Perhaps the best way to conceive it is from those who are named after it. When William Booth started the Salvation Army in 1860s London, salvation meant spiritual rescue through sharing the gospel. But it also meant salvation from homelessness, drunkenness, and unemployment. It meant saving the poor from a lack of legal aid, the disabled from discrimination, and finding

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2: 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Let's do coffee is a chance to meet over the preparation of coffee. They start with raw coffee beans, which are roasted over hot coals. Then the beans are ground by hand before being brewed slowly on the coals. This process takes over an hour. Doing coffee is sharing over a couple of hours of preparation of the brew. It's a chance to meet, to settle differences, and to connect on a deeper than usual level. It allows for God-given relationships to build. So let's do coffee.
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2: Are you taking good care of yourself? I'm Danny Sinnott with another Brave to Go. What's your greatest need right now, and what's your excuse for not having that need met? Time, money, permission, all of the above? Sometimes the things we really need do feel out of reach, but sometimes we need to make tangible goals and be intentional about them because we can't fill others from an empty cup. Caring well for yourself results in the ability to care for others, and we need to make sure that these things don't get mixed up. It's biblical. God says to love the Lord your God with all of your heart, mind, soul, and love others as you love yourself. Time is something that you create space in. 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
2: Are you a Star Trek fan? In its latest franchise offering, Amazon Prime's TV show Picard shows us the life Jean-Luc Picard lives after he retires from being the iconic captain of the USS Enterprise. Fun fact, Picard is one of the few characters who has once been assimilated by the robot collective, the Borg. He is, in fact, not quite fully human and not quite fully artificial intelligence. The Bible tells us that Jesus is both fully human and fully God. Jesus is fully human. He gets tired and needs to sleep. He gets hungry and needs to eat. He is tempted by Satan in the desert and needs to pray. But Jesus is also fully God. He has authority to forgive sins and the power to perform miracles. We may be wanting to explore space as a final frontier, but getting to know Jesus, who is fully human and fully God, may be the most life-changing frontier you come across yet. This is Sharon Cooper with God in 60 Seconds. To open more space for reflection and conversation about God, go to thirdspace.org.au.
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2: Eddie Wu is the high school maths teacher and internet sensation who won the Australia Day Local Hero Award in 2018. After one student couldn't make it to class, he decided to film his maths classes and put them on YouTube. Now he's reached millions of people all around the world with his WooTube channel. When he was in grade 9 at school, he began to fully trust Christ. He noticed some Christians at school that had a genuine faith. He said their faith changed their character and the decisions they made day to day. And for many of them, it changed the whole trajectory of their lives, which was a revelation. And he had some great Christian teachers at the public school he was at who showed him a glimpse of how people can live out their faith in a secular context by demonstrating their faith in a way that makes a difference in other people's lives. Eddie Wu is a great example of a believer who's living out his faith in everyday life, using the platform that God has given him to teach about maths, but also to teach about the designer of all mathematics. I'm Matt Prater. For more, go to historymakers.tv.
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0: Why is it that movies about the crucifixion of Jesus usually show his hands being tied to the cross? There's no historical evidence for that at all, so I assume it's to protect the actor playing the role of Jesus. It's an occupational health and safety issue. The evidence we have from history tells us that Jesus was brutally nailed to the cross through his hands. But you know what? It wasn't the nails that kept him there. Jesus could have come down off that cross whenever he wanted, but he didn't. And even when the crowd laughed at him and mockingly asked him to come down from there, he remained. Why? Jesus stayed on the cross for you. It's not that he couldn't come down, but for your sake and for my sake, he wouldn't. It wasn't the Roman nails that kept him on that cross. It was his love for you.
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3: Sharing your faith can feel scary. What if they reject you? What if you don't say it right? What if they ask something you can't answer? Even the early disciples felt fear, but they didn't stay there. After facing threats and opposition, they prayed. And Acts chapter 4 verse 31 says, they were all filled with the Holy Spirit and spoke the word of God boldly. Notice what gave them boldness? Not a pep talk, not better arguments, but the Holy Spirit. Boldness isn't about being loud, it's about being led. It's trusting that God goes before you, speaks through you, and works in hearts in ways you can't see. You don't have to force anything. You just have to be faithful, show up, speak up, love well, and let the Holy Spirit do what only He can. So next time fear creeps in, don't shrink back, pray. Ask for courage, then open your mouth and trust that God will fill it. He did it then, He still does it now.
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2: In countries around the world, there are annual dates where the community gathers to celebrate. 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But what is the point of these occasions? Is it just a yearly tradition or a commercial opportunity? Remembering is important because it brings the events of the past into the present in an effort to change the future. 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For the Christian, remembering the death of Jesus and being reminded of the miracle of his resurrection can help shift how we live in the future.
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2: In the mid-19th century, the issue of slavery in North America split the country. The irony is, there were Christians on both sides, and both argued their case from the Bible. How can that be? I'm Tanya Harris of God Conversations. Looking back, it's hard to believe Christians advocated for slavery. People really believed that the African race were subhuman and destined by God to be slaves. It seems obvious to us now that since all people are created in God's image, no one should be treated as property. The thought is horrifying, and to justify it from the Bible, so much worse. That's why it's important that we learn from history. Seeing ourselves in the light of the past creates humility in us. We too have blind spots. As we look forward, let us also look back, praying that as Jesus promised, the Holy Spirit will lead us into truth. For more on having your own God conversations, go to godconversations.com.
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2: How do you react when God doesn't say yes? I'm Danny Sinnott with another Brave to Go. It's hard, isn't it, when we pray and ask God for something and it doesn't happen. Have you ever been there? Have you ever caught yourself saying something like, "But I serve you in church, Lord, and I read my Bible every day and I tell all my friends about you"? We start to justify to God that He should give to us and give us what we want because we've earned it. We treat God like a vending machine. And then we might get angry at God and stop going to church, stop serving, feel like God doesn't care, and maybe even go as far as to let the enemy spin thoughts through our head that God's not real at all. But what if God's seeming withholding is actually about protecting us from something that we can't see? What if God's not giving us something that we wouldn't be able to handle? What if God wants us to learn virtues and character traits that are needed in our journey ahead, like patience, integrity, faith, and trust? What if He wants us to love Him for who He is and not just for what He can do for us? God is not a vending machine. God is love. 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
3: In 1997, we found a cat that was paralysed and had been shot in the chin with an air rifle. Mum spent about $2,000 at the vet and eventually he came good. We called him Houdini because he obviously cheated death. And after a traumatic start to life, he spent the next 25 years in absolute bliss, eating food and lounging in the sun. Not all of us have a great start to life. If your life didn't start well, I'm genuinely sorry and it's unfair. But there are some things you can do now that'll help the rest of your life be better. It may not be easy. You may need to see a counsellor or get some help or get some prayer or hook into a faith community, but I think it's worth it. Houdini started paralysed and shot in the face, and his life turned out all right. Imagine how much more God wants to restore you to a place of peace.
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2: Sam Humphrey is a New Zealand-born actor who's best known for playing General Tom Thumb in the film The Greatest Showman. He's also been featured on the TV show Neighbours. He was born with a rare genetic disorder, a common form of dwarfism. As a child, he was also diagnosed with the inflammatory bowel condition Crohn's disease and spent a lot of time visiting hospitals and doctors. He attempted suicide several times, but with the support of his family, his faith and his resilience, he was able to overcome his challenges and pursue his dream of becoming an actor. He said that as a teenager, his self-confidence and self-esteem was plummeting and he was bullied as a teenager. He said that because he had God in his life, he was given that snap transformation from depression to being an overcomer in Christ. You know, the Bible says in 2 Corinthians 5:17, if any man be in Christ, he is a new creation. The old has gone, the new has come. No matter what we're going through in life, no matter how bad the circumstances are, let's not look to the circumstances. Let's look to the one who can save us in the midst of our circumstances. Sam Humphrey has now been a youth leader, and he's now sharing a message of hope all over the world because of the platform that God gave him through the film The Greatest Showman. You know, the Bible tells us that God can bring beauty out of ashes. No matter what you're going through today, just remember God has a plan and a purpose for your life. I'm Matt Prater. For more, go to historymakers.tv.
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1: Hey, it's Jamin, your 1 minute coach. The sixth mistake in trying to deal with insecurity is fighting the wrong battle. The process of dealing with insecurity really is the hero's journey. This means the central theme is the hero moving ever closer to the ultimate battle over the thing they are most afraid of. The key mistake here is to think this battle is won by forcing yourself to do what you don't want to do. To feel the fear and act anyway is a popular slogan for this very mistake. The wrong thinking is that part of you is afraid of not being good enough, and you just need to defeat that part through the strength of your will. This mistake turns to the old self-discipline strategy as the solution to every problem. The true battle is to fight against the insecurity itself, not to fight against the part of you which is insecure. There's a big difference. Insecurity is never overcome by fighting against yourself. That's the wrong battle. When you fight yourself, you only make the situation worse and further embed the belief that there is something deeply wrong with you. For more information, go to oneminutecoach.com.au.
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3: 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Being justified doesn't mean you've become perfect. Instead, it means God has declared you forgiven, perfect in His sight despite your sin. God declares the repentant sinner perfect the moment he or she starts following Jesus. 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Adam's one sin brings condemnation for everyone, but Christ's one act of righteousness brings a right relationship with God and new life for everyone. 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Be grateful to God that through Jesus, He doesn't see you and I as failures. He only sees the goodness and holiness of His Son, Jesus, the one who took on the sin of the world.
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5: 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And they were delighted and agreed to give him money." Betrayal is painful, but it may be of some comfort to know that Jesus has walked that road before you.
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3: Today on Focus on the Family with Jim Daly, Pastor Gary Thomas is going to help you protect your marriage from an affair, which starts with infatuation.
4: We know from neuroscience, infatuations last about 12 to 18 months. Am I going to put my life at risk, my family at risk, my kids' security at risk for something that is relatively so short?
3: Thanks for joining us. I'm John Fuller.
5: John, we have a fascinating message to share with our listeners today about the very small steps that can lead to an extramarital affair. This message was given at a recent conference that we hosted for pastors, but it is applicable to anyone. And single folks, before you tune out, consider this. You don't want to be on the receiving end of this kind of attention from a married person. So Gary's message will tell you what to watch out for, too. Some of the steps that he'll outline can seem like they're not that big of a deal, but they are part of a trend that's going a certain direction. Gary is a good friend. He's the author of 20 books, and the one that relates to today's content is called Making Your Marriage a Fortress, Strengthening Your Marriage to Withstand Life's Storms.
3: Here now, Pastor Gary Thomas. And as you said, Jim, he was speaking at a pastor's conference that was hosted here at Focus on the Family.
4: Let me start with this one question. How many infatuations, that is extramarital attraction, it's not just physical attraction, but combined with feelings, how many infatuations will the average married person experience if they've been married 50 to 60 years? A course of a lifetime, how many? Avita Offit was a Jewish counselor, sort of pioneered in relational counseling and as sexual therapy and whatnot. She suggested that the average person married 50 to 60 years will experience 5 to 6 extramarital infatuations during the course of that marriage. Now, I'll admit that seems high to me. My wife and I have been married 41 years. My wife would say she's only experienced one. It was a little hurtful because the guy had a ponytail. And when your husband is bald, I think there should be some standards that you hold up there. For me, there were two. And one was early on in our marriage. We had a very colicky baby. I was completely caught by surprise because I thought, something must be wrong with my marriage. How could this be happening? You think, well, did I marry the wrong person or is my marriage just dead? How could that be going on? Nobody had ever brought the topic up and I was caught blindsided. And I really think with this issue, to be forewarned is to be forearmed. And so I thought there was never any physical contact at all. I'm not saying that to excuse anything. Because guys, for a lot of women, emotional connection is far more hurtful than even a physical connection. But because of that, I was fooling myself. Fortunately, married a great woman. I thought, well, I'm going to invite her over to dinner and then everything will be okay, right? Because I wouldn't do that if I was thinking anything untoward was going on. But Lisa was smart enough after she left. Lisa looks at me and she said intently, do you have feelings for her? And I said, why would you say that? Which is the easiest way to lie, right? You never answer it. Why would you say that? And our world shattered when Lisa says, because you look at her like you used to look at me. And it was like God just pulled away the blinders and I saw, oh, I got myself into a mess. I credit some solid friends. I've had better friends than a Christian man could ever deserve over the course of a lifetime. 3 really solid friends that just stepped in. Okay, Gary, we're in charge now. I credit my wife. I even credit the other woman. I credit everybody but me. I think everybody but me handled it. I so wish I could say to everybody like Paul did, follow me as I follow Christ. But so often my books come about from me really messing up and me telling telling people, this is how not to mess up like I did. But after that scare, a number of years passed before the second one happened, and it wasn't a big deal at all because I was forewarned. I realized what was happening. It's when we didn't live in the same place. We just clicked at a conference. Lisa wasn't traveling at that time. I came home. I didn't even immediately share it with Lisa. I was in a great accountability group. I shared it with the guys. They were following up with me every month. No contact. Everything's fine. You're good with the elevator. I go, yep, everything's fine. And it just died a really quick death. And the reason was I knew what to look out for. I knew how to handle it. And it was just a blip on the screen. And there hasn't been another one in 25 years. And here's what I want to say as a pastor. Feelings can be real and not significant. We know from neuroscience, infatuations last about 12 to 18 months. That's about as long as they last. And they fade right away. An infatuation at 13 months is demonstrably weaker than an infatuation at 6 months. Am I going to put my life at risk, my family at risk, my kids' security at risk for something that is relatively so short? One woman, she believed she had a call. She was excited about this new work. Her husband just kind of thought it was her little plaything, didn't take it seriously, never asked her questions about it, wasn't supportive. And so she's working with this other guy in the nonprofit who says, oh, this is brilliant. You're so wonderful. This is incredible. She's getting all of this attention that she wasn't getting from her husband with something that she believed was really important for her. It was a really good calling. And it got lifted up and up and up until he became larger than life because he was everything her husband wasn't, and they shared the same passion. It was the mission bringing them together, and she knew she shouldn't have done this. They were away at a conference. She finally gave in. He wooed her. They slept together, and immediately after, one of the saddest things I ever heard, it was, I woke up, and he was just a dude in my bed. It's like, what happened? He was larger than life. I gave in. And he's just a dude in my bed. And I realized the problem that would be resulting from this. And it did. It took her marriage months and months and months to deal with that 30-minute lapse. But I've seen it time again. Satan presents this thing as the solution, as an escape, as a fun vacation, and it becomes a hurricane nightmare that people try to escape from. We have to look at this as Christians. There's two verses I want us to look at. The first one might make half the people here upset. I don't shy away from any scripture. I believe the Bible is the word of God. If God said it, I believe we read it. So Ephesians 5:22 and then Ephesians 5:25. Wives, submit to your own husbands as you do to the Lord. Now, I'm not telling you how to interpret submit. I'm not going to go into that. I want to focus on the second part, as you do to the Lord. Paul says, wives, however you're looking at your marriage, it's a reflection of your relationship with the Lord. That's the part I want you to focus on. And then we go to Ephesians 5:25. Husbands, love your wives just as Christ loved the church and gave himself up for her. And so from a Christian perspective, our attitude has to be this. I must be as faithful to my spouse as God is faithful to me. I must be as committed to my spouse as Christ is committed to the church. Do we agree with that? Now, I don't want this to ignore the four A's. I know there are divorced people in ministry and divorced people in the room, maybe divorced people watching. Jesus talks about adultery. Paul adds abandonment. I have written about real marital abuse where I think that can end a marriage. I have a friend of mine. I'm not defending this. I'm not attacking it. We don't have time to get into it. He would put addiction. He calls it the four A's. There are things I've recognized that your spouse can do to end your marriage. But from my perspective, I must not do anything to cause my spouse to have a reason to leave me. The best defense is a good offense, which is why I want to spend just a couple minutes on that. My wife and I loved having kids. We have three. We wish we could have had more. There are reasons why we didn't. And then one summer, they all kind of came back. And so the master bedroom was on the bottom floor, right where everybody would hang out. And we had been empty nesters for a while. We could enjoy being physically intimate whenever we wanted to. And now for the summer, we had three kids that stayed up later than we did. And we're always outside the door. And it just isn't quite as fun if you're trying to think, oh man, are they going to know? This is so embarrassing. So after 5 or 6 weeks of this, Lisa and I just didn't want to have to be quiet or to stay up late or anything. So I said, why don't we just go to a hotel? There was a hotel just about a mile and a half away from us. So we go and we walk into the hotel and there's a woman in front of the counter who looks like she's checking in. And she sees us and she goes, why don't you go ahead? I said, oh no, we're not in a hurry. You go ahead. I don't want to. No, I insist. You go ahead. Okay. And I go up and I haven't been asked this question for years. And I don't know why she asked. Now, what's your address? I'm like, oh man, we're just a mile and a half down the road. You go, I mean, it's kind of obvious what's going on. We didn't have a lot of luggage. All right, well, breakfast starts at, yeah, we're not going to need that. I mean, it was just, we didn't have any luggage. It was really getting embarrassing. I'm just like, please just give me the key. I could tell Lisa's getting embarrassed. She finally gives us the room key, and then I take the key, and the woman who had stepped back immediately steps forward. Pastor Gary, my kids just love it when you preach. I mean, they just clap when and Lisa's now turning red. And I'm like, this isn't going to be romance. This is going to be homicide when we get up there. But here's the thing I still will hold to. I would much rather be caught having an affair with my wife than having one with yours. And if we got to go away to keep things going in those seasons of life, I just think it's a wise thing to do. And there will be seasons, maybe you're much younger, you've got babies, and there's sickness, and there's things where things just can't happen. And I just think it's always dangerous in ministry to ever just say, we can't do everything, so we're just not going to try to address it all. We're not going to have any interludes. We're not going to try to do it. A friend of mine, he was a bodybuilder. He could bench press 400 pounds. He was just an amazing athlete. 3 years after they were married, diagnosed with MS, and it progressed pretty quickly with him. And his wife married him because she liked how strong he was and he could protect her and he could carry in all the groceries. And 3 years in their marriage, he starts to go downhill where he's using a cane and then a walker and then a wheelchair and now a motorized chair. And he told me about their nighttime ritual when he could wheel his chair up to their bed and he's still strong enough to get his torso on the bed, but he can't move his legs over. Stacy has to come and do that. He said, one time, Gary, I was feeling sorry for myself. Like, who am I fooling? I should just let Stacy do everything. What does it matter if I just lift my torso up? But he said, I think I can only do about 20% of what I used to be able to do. But God has convicted me that I will do 100% of the 20% I'm able to do. And I love that in every aspect of marriage. Time can make physical intimacy difficult, but will we do 100% of the 20% we're able to do? I think it's one of the wisest things we can do to play defense is to say, first, we're not going to stop playing offense. But then I do want to focus the rest of it on playing defense. Since that emotional affair I had, I gave Lisa a veto over every relationship I have, any Facebook friend, anybody I spend time with, because we want the same thing. I want to love her as Christ loves the church. I want to be as committed to her as Christ is committed to me. And if she sees something that I don't, I've already years ago shown myself not to be the most astute observer. I'm going to listen to her. Now, God has done a lot of healing. I think there's only one woman in a ministry situation where Lisa just told me, Gary, I just want you to be careful with her. I'm like, okay, fine, sure. I don't think you should ever meet with her alone. I go, right, I got it, that's fine. She said, and if I die, I don't want you to marry her. I'm like, okay, not sure where that came from, but I will do that. I've worked with couples that are going through this with my own experience, and I'll really be strongly urging complete transparency. And I had one husband who had this relationship with a woman at work that his wife had some understandable concerns with. And he agreed that he would not contact her outside of work, and then she found out he had texted her. So she's really hurt, and we're talking like, why are you doing this? He said, well, if I completely cut things off with my friend, it will hurt her. I said, yes, it will. And if you don't, it will hurt your wife. Who are you married to? Who are you committed to? And what decision are you going to make? I said, you will never have an intimate marriage if your wife doesn't feel safe. And your wife can't feel safe if you agree not to be contacting someone and you go ahead and do it. In the book, Making Your Marriage a Fortress, I tell the story of Terry and David who went through an affair because I found it to be, it opened my eyes as to the dynamics of what could happen. They weren't walking with the Lord at the time. They admitted when they got together, it was purely physical. And if lust held your marriage together, and now just a few years later, you have a baby and a toddler, it's not gonna hold your marriage together anymore because life situation is just gonna make that a very different relationship. With more mouths to feed, David knew he had to work more. He's a salesman. To work more, he had to be out on the road more. Terry was also working, so she kind of resented the fact that she was left alone because he would travel far away. They weren't communicating. They both felt the frustrations of marriage. They had no pleasures of marriage. Neither one wanted to be the one that pulled the trigger to get a divorce, but they were miserable together. And it was out of that long-term alienation that Terry had an affair. Now, this is what got me. Terry said if you would have told her that she was going to have an affair with this guy 2 years before, she would have laughed. It wasn't like she was physically attracted to him at all. It wasn't like she was emotionally attracted to him at all. But what happened, here's her word, she lived with the blatant, unfulfilled desire to be wanted. She just never felt wanted. She felt despised and unwanted by her husband. And so when a guy acted like he wanted her, it was like this immediate rush that just surrounded her and carried her away. And that's what I want to say to you, especially in ministry, where there's spiritual warfare and it's so relational. It is just foolish to not address a blatant long-term desire and need that isn't being met. And I'm sensitive to this because I think that's what set me up for my emotional affair. We were just over our heads. We were this young couple. I felt sorry for Lisa. She got married so young. She didn't have any friends who had a baby her age, so she was alone. I was gone so much. I had to work 3 jobs. And so that meant I was gone all the time. And so Lisa feels like she's more and more alone and frustrated with an extremely colicky baby.

I've never been high, but I can't imagine a dopamine hit that would take over my brain like that did. When you feel like you can't do this, this, this, this, all of a sudden, perfect is the word that you hear. And that's what broke down so many people. I am not excusing myself. I am ashamed of that. I'm ashamed that at a time when Lisa needed me more, I was drawing back. I did everything wrong. If you're really frustrated, and this is why I'm always asking Lisa, is there something I'm not hearing from you? Is there something I'm not addressing? I want to keep my, am I just not hearing you? Because I don't want any of us to overestimate our ability to endure a marriage that is subpar like that. Romans 12:3 says this, I say to everyone among you, not to think of yourself more highly than you ought to think, but to think with sober judgment, each according to the measure of faith that God has assigned. It is kindness to tell your spouse, this isn't working for me. Ignoring this isn't making it better. It's putting us in a dangerous situation. Time and again, I think one of the biggest mistakes I see Christian couples make is they wait too long to address it. I was working with a guy one time, and I had told him before, look, you guys need to do an intensive. 1 hour a week of counseling is not going to be enough to address these issues. Yeah, I'll get to it. Another year goes by, she files for divorce. And he asked me afterwards, because we had this kind of relationship, what would you say I did wrong? I said, buddy, you waited too long. Your wife was trying to raise this and this. Yeah, I'll get to it, but it's busy at work. I got this to do. I got to do that. You waited too long till she was just not even willing to consider it again. That's what happens with others. It's what can happen with us when we wait too long. And that's what led Terry to slide into her affair. It began living with long-term unfulfilled desire to be wanted, which set her up to be wooed. She wouldn't have been open to being wooed if she didn't have that long, unfulfilled desire. And that set her up to start seeking her coworker out whenever he was in the building, just to talk to him. She wasn't thinking she's going to have an affair with him, but he was wooing her, and now she's reciprocating it, but in an innocent way, right? We'll just meet each other in this particular building. And that set her up to receive his flirtations when he started giving them. A healthy wife is going to say, hey, you're getting the wrong idea. I'm not signing up for that. But she finally felt wanted. It was like putting a little flame to dry newspaper. And that set her up to allow him to kiss her at a bar one evening. She didn't stop him. And it just seemed like a small step to go from that to spending a night at a hotel. Affairs are frequently gradual, entered into by many steps. And we're going to talk about those steps. Rather than just being this great one-night cataclysmic thing, often we can look back and see what sets us up. They're gradual, but I also want to point out from a Christian perspective, they are evil. The movie industry makes it sound so romantic. We know as Christians how evil it is to break a bond that God himself has established. I want to show you how something that sounds sentimental is evil. Here's how men like to flirt with women. Women, I'm just putting this out there. You might have heard this. A guy will start out with this. I just wish I could talk with my wife the way I can talk to you. Sounds like a compliment, right? But he's slamming his wife. If you become his wife, he'll slam you. He's saying, I've got to build up our relationship by tearing down my wife. How is that not evil? Or then he says this, your husband doesn't realize how good he has it. What a wonderful woman he gets to spend this life with. It sounds so wonderful, but he's tearing down your husband. So first he tears down his wife. Now he tears down your husband. How evil is it that a man would try to make a woman think less of her husband than wanting them to get more and more intimate and connected? It's always destruction. It sounds romantic, but look, talk down my wife, talk down your husband, and then talk down the marriage. This is the one we saw, frankly, with a lot of the high-profile Christian ministry marriages that fell down. What did the women say that the guys often said? My wife and I have more of a business relationship than any real passion. So now he's talking down his marriage.

0: See, it seems romantic, but talk down his wife, talk down your husband, talk down his marriage. By definition, affairs have to kill a marriage to succeed. It's not romance, it's not love, it's murder. And we need to look at it that way.
1: And that's Gary Thomas with a pretty serious admonition. And we're going to have to end right there for today's episode of Focus on the Family with Jim Daly. We're going to continue Gary's message, though, and hear more of the steps that can lead to an affair next time.
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1: When we hear someone talk about God's blessing, it's easy to think, ah, you beauty, and we unroll our shopping list for God. But if we want to experience God's blessing, we need to understand how it works. Hi, I'm Bernie Diamond, and welcome again to the program as we take another look at God's blessing from a different perspective. We're talking this week on the program about God's blessing. So I've called this week's series, Blessed to Be a Blessing. We can get a crazy mixed up view of what blessing actually is. You have to look around at the advertising on television, the billboards, everything is screaming at us, if you buy me, you'll be happy. If you buy me, that emptiness inside will go away. Sure, it can be fun to buy things and to have things, but they never, never, ever fill that inner void, do they? They never actually satisfy. The advertising industry just keeps on chanting this mantra, buy me and you'll be happy, knowing that if that thing ever made us happy and contented, if it ever filled the void, we wouldn't buy anymore and they'd go broke. That's why God doesn't bless the way the world does. God's blessing is something entirely different. It's fulfilling, it lasts, and most importantly, it overflows. Let's get together for a few minutes today and check that out. We have a natural tendency when we think about God's blessing to go, wow, things are going to get better for me. After all, blessing is divine favor. Now, what do I want? A new job, a promotion, and that will be good. A husband or a wife or a better husband or a better wife. I know that shiny new car I saw in the glossy weekend magazine last Saturday. That's what I want. I want a holiday. Wow, I really like to fly business class too for once. I'd like to pay all my credit cards off. See, we have our shopping list, don't we? And here's the danger. As we think about God's blessing towards us, we believe the advertising industry's mantra and we reduce God's blessing down to some narrow, materialistic sugar daddy level. It's so easy to do, the whole me thing when it comes to God's blessing. Let's put that right into perspective. I'd like to read you something that Jesus said. You can find it later in the Bible. It's in Luke chapter 6, beginning at verse 20. He was looking at his disciples and he said this, "Blessed are you who are poor, for yours is the kingdom of God. Blessed are you who hunger now, for you will be satisfied. Blessed are you who weep, for you will laugh. Blessed are you when men hate you, when they exclude you and insult you and reject your name as evil because of me. Rejoice in that day and leap for joy, because great is your reward in heaven, for that is how their fathers treated the prophets. But woe to you who are rich, for you have already received your comfort. Woe to you who are well fed now, for you will go hungry. Woe to you, those who laugh now, for you will mourn and weep. Woe to you when all men speak well of you, for that is how their fathers treated the false prophets. But I tell you, love your enemies, do good to those who hate you, bless those who curse you, pray for those who mistreat you. If someone strikes you on one cheek, give him the other also. If someone takes your cloak, don't stop him from taking your tunic as well. Give to everyone who asks you, and if anyone takes what belongs to you, don't demand it back. Do to others as you would have them do to you." Now, I think Jesus would have failed Marketing 101 here. Does this sound like some sort of sugar daddy version of God's blessing to you, some new car or bigger house? God has a heart for little people. This stuff that Jesus is talking about here is edgy. It's bad marketing. If you're trying to make a pitch for disciples, the marketing machinery would have said, hang on, this message has to be sugar-coated, wouldn't it? They'd sit him down and say, look here, Jesus. But Jesus said, if you want to be a follower of me, it's going to be a tough gig. There's suffering and there's pain and there's rejection, and that's a promise of God. Hallelujah! So, Bernie, what's this got to do with blessing, huh? Come on, tell me about the next big flash car, the next big flash house and the promotion and the more money and the status and the recognition and the fame and the adulation. Where is God's blessing in all of this, Bernie? Well, just a few verses on, in the same breath, Jesus puts the blessing thing into perspective. He says this, "Give and it will be given to you. A good measure, pressed down, shaken together, running over, will be poured into your lap. For with the measure that you use, it will be measured to you." Blessing has to do with giving. In fact, it's a promise of Jesus that this is how God works. Take the blessings that you already have. Take what God's already given you and give it away. And with the measure that you give away, God will give back to you. That's what Jesus is saying. You see, here's blessing in action. Blessing involves sacrifice. And what Jesus is saying in this stuff is that it's not about having a big party now. No, no. It's about giving away your blessing to other people, and God will bless you back. Whatever we have to give, maybe it's time, maybe it's money, maybe it's concern, maybe it's compassion, maybe it's our giftings and abilities, all of those things cost us something. When I came to Christ a decade and a half ago, I was pretty well off. Not mega rich, but by any global standard, you'd have to say I was very well off. Pretty flash house, a car, a job, and I lost most of it in a difficult situation in my life. But what I still had was a good income earning capacity. I was a consultant in the IT industry, and there's good money in that. Now, I wasn't comfortable at that stage giving my money away. I just didn't do that. I wanted to hang on to it to make up for the stuff that I'd lost. I wanted to grow my wealth and get wealthier and wealthier and have a bigger house and a better car. And I learned what it meant to lose everything. You may have heard me once tell a story where there was one week there early on when I was going through this difficult situation where I didn't have enough money to buy food for the next week. And the church that I started going to had a car boot sale. You know, you open your boot and you had stuff and people came and you sold it. And what I sold at the car boot sale paid for my food for that week. My, how I'd fallen. And then I really thank God because the pastor we had there, a guy called Phil, gave me some really good teaching about blessing and giving and the link between those two, and I made a decision. I decided the resources that I had, that I'd always hung on to and clung on to, in fact, they'd failed me. All my money, all my skills, all my gifts, there's none of those things that I have that weren't given to me by my Father in heaven. Nothing. And so I put them at his feet. I decided to radically give my life and what I had. I mean, this whole wealth thing hadn't worked for me, so I thought, this makes sense to me. Now, I'm not some super good Christian guy. I'm not that at all. It just kind of made sense to me at the time. And what I'm sharing with you is the lessons that God taught me in my life. I learned to give radically. Firstly, of my finances. When you're earning a lot of money and someone talks to you about tithing, giving a tenth of it away, a tenth of it happens to be an awful lot if you're earning a lot. My gifts, my abilities. I left my consulting job to go onto a ministry salary, and you don't get rich doing that. But this is what I discovered. God's abundant blessing in my life started chasing me down the street. Not success and fame and career and wealth, not all that old stuff. God met all my needs, and he's thrown some big extras in along the way too. But there's something much bigger, much, much bigger than that. A deep and an intimate and personal relationship with God. As I sit down in the cool of the morning, as I did this morning and had fellowship with God, man, I am so blessed. I would give up everything else just for that. For me, that puts life into perspective. That puts life into balance. Jesus said, first seek the kingdom of God and his righteousness, and all these other things will be added along to you afterwards. And they were. As we give blessing out, God pours blessing in. It's as simple as that. It's God's way. Life can be hard work some days, and as that daily grind just kind of grinds away at you, it's easy to forget that Jesus died and rose again to give you victory. That's why every now and then, just as the Spirit leads, perhaps even when you least expect it, I'd love to send you a short text message of encouragement straight to your phone. That's what Victory SMS is all about. Roughly every other week, I ask the Lord, what word of encouragement can I give today? 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How did you know? Thank you so much. It's simply amazing how powerfully the Spirit of God can move through just a short text message. And I'd love to encourage you too to live your life in the victory that Jesus died and rose again to give you. Again, that web address is victorysms.org.
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0: 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When you're looking for your dream home, leverage John's passion for real estate and understanding of the local market and turn your dreams into reality.
2: In this bulletin, the opposition calling on the government to take responsibility and a mental health facility under investigation. With the details, I'm Tracy Weir. The opposition maintains the federal government is to blame for Australia's stubbornly high inflation rate. The Reserve Bank has kept the official cash rate on hold at 4.35% for its second consecutive board meeting. But Governor Michelle Bullock is warning rates may need to rise again unless inflation comes down. Shadow Treasurer Tim Wilson says Labor must take responsibility.
3: The RBA continues to call out the problems of government spending and its impact on driving demand, that is increasing pressure on interest rates. And all that means is Australian households will continue to suffer the consequences.
2: However, Treasurer Jim Chalmers believes the war in the Middle East is a contributing factor. The federal government is not expected to reach a deal with the opposition on gambling reform until next week. The Prime Minister has again met with the Liberal leader to try and reach a compromise on legislation. Labor is expected to agree on stricter rules around wagering inducements, but will stop short of a total ban. Any deal will then require approval from the coalition party room, which remains divided over the bill. The nation's largest independent petrol station has seen its outlets raided over the alleged sale of illegal tobacco. Nelson Scott has more.
4: A joint operation led by Border Force has raided more than 100 Metro Petroleum stations across six states and territories, allegedly selling illicit cigarettes and vapes. Officials seized paperwork and digital devices, but no arrests have been made at this stage. Metro says it will cooperate fully with investigations and denies it's had any involvement with the illegal tobacco trade. Federal Labor MP Julian Hill has rejected claims high taxes are driving the black market, but is urging all levels of government to crack down on the issue.
5: It's being fueled by a global surplus of very cheap production.
4: The police operation remains active.
2: Nelson Scott. A children's mental health unit in Melbourne has been forced to close while staff are investigated for using force against patients. The Age reports five staff members have been stood down. The unit has halted admissions, unable to operate with the current staffing levels. In sport to the cricket, where Aussie all-rounder Beau Webster believes he has the runs on the board to be considered for a place in the Australian top order.
6: What I've done in my first eight tests with the bat has probably showed that I can be considered as a genuine top six batter, and the ball, is an option.
2: The Aussies are finalising their preparations for the first test against Bangladesh, which starts in Darwin on Thursday. And in AFL, Carlton interim coach Josh Fraser has told the club he wants to take on the role full time. That's the latest news in sport. I'm Tracy Weir.
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7: 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Let's check the forecast for today. Becoming cloudy, medium chance of some showers, most likely late this afternoon or this evening. Light winds becoming west to southwesterly, 25 to 35 k's an hour this morning. Heading towards an expected top today of 18 degrees. Around the region at the moment, a little bit patchy, 9 degrees currently at Wellcamp, 0 degrees at Grantham, 5 degrees at Highfields and 8 degrees at Middle Ridge. It's all over the shop.
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0: 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It's Southern Sun's Heart in Danger. Hey, it's Jason with you this morning, and guess what? 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

0: 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It's a voice for hope with Rent Collective, Evergreen. Hey, it's Jason with you this morning on the way very, very soon. 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Also not too far away later on, around about 8:15, we're going to do our celebration shout-outs. 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Something I won't be mentioning later on is today, 12th of August, Isaac Singer was granted a patent for the sewing machine in 1851 on this day. Can you believe that? There's your lost trivia answer that you always needed to know about. It was also on this day that the first Model T Ford was manufactured in 1908. There you go. There's your Weird World Day of Observances, especially just for the trivia comp nerds out there. Hey, Jan. Hey, Jason with you on the way. We're going to hear from Dean Lewis.
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25 past 6, 92.9 Voice FM. It's Josiah Queen, Demons. Hey, how you doing? Jason with you this morning. We're not too far away from checking out that early morning traffic with Jay. Also, the news headlines for the day. And we'll also hear very, very soon. I've got a couple of songs coming up. There's a really cool one that'll keep you moving this morning. It is Voice FM. I was

0: 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I stopped looking for the answers, 'cause you gave me all your love. But oh my girl, won't you close your eyes?
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5: Morning, everybody. Into the Wednesday run, middle of the week. New England Highway at Geum, an earlier crash. That was overnight. There's a single vehicle accident. That's open and flowing well. No issues through there. Westbrook, Harristown and in towards Toowoomba looks fairly light. No issues, really, if you're coming through the Warrego. Even the Oaky stretch with the roadworks and a really good flow of traffic up and down the range for the early check. No problems there as well. Did you know the Baker's Duck does catering? 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
6: In stories making news, mortgage holders have been given a reprieve with the Reserve Bank keeping interest rates on hold for the second month in a row. The RBA board has held its latest two-day meeting, keeping the official cash rate steady at 4.35%. Chicken giant Ingham's has expanded the lockdown of its poultry farms to all Australian states as bird flu cases continue to rise. There has now been 231 cases nationwide. A children's mental health unit in Melbourne has been forced to close while staff were investigated for using force against patients. The Age reports five staff members have been stood down. The Victorian government's controversial proposed work-from-home laws have been pushed back until July next year. Premier Ben Carroll has committed to passing them before the state election in November. And the Australian Test cricket team isn't underestimating Bangladesh ahead of Thursday's first test in Darwin. That's the news and sport headlines. I'm Tracy Weir. More details soon.
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7: 28-7. Becoming cloudy today, apparently, and medium chance of some showers, most likely later on this afternoon and this evening. Light winds becoming west to southwesterly, 25 to 35 k's an hour this morning, heading towards an expected top of 18 degrees. Around the region at the moment, it's a bit patchy with the forecasts at the local weather stations this morning. Currently 9 degrees at Cotswold Hills. At Highfields, 5 degrees, 6 degrees at Middle Ridge. And in Plainland, it's sitting on 7 degrees.
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22 to 7, 92.9 Voice FM. It's Vision of Leo. See your face. Hey, later on this morning, we're going to catch up with Joe LaBelle to talk all about Water for Life Day, which is coming up on the 20th of August. So next week, Water for Life Day. We'll tell you more about it later on this morning when I catch up with Convoy of Hope boss, Joe LaBelle.

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1: A couple of things that are very exciting coming up this weekend. On Saturday, it's the Drayton State School PNC inviting you along to the 175th birthday of Drayton State School. Wow. They're celebrating, they're Toowoomba's oldest school, actually. So come along and celebrate with those food stalls, games, lots of celebrations happening with volunteers helping out through the day. 11 till 4 this Saturday at the Drayton State School 175th birthday celebration. Congratulations, Drayton State School. Fantastic. Now, if there is something happening in our community, let us know about it. 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

0: Ever found yourself in complete darkness? I'm Danny Sinnott with Another Brave to Go. When I was a kid, I remember having summer thunderstorms and sometimes the power would go out. I'm sure you can relate that sensation when all of a sudden we find ourselves in complete darkness, not even being able to see our hands in front of our faces. So then you go fumbling around in the dark, bumping into all sorts of things, even tripping up a few times trying to navigate your way to a box of matches and a candle or a torch so that you can get back some light. Sometimes life's like that. Situations or circumstances happen and we suddenly find ourselves in a dark place. And sometimes it's so dark that we can no longer see ourselves, and eventually in that darkness, we forget who we really are. Are you stuck in the darkness right now? It's time to turn on the light. In the Bible, in 1 Peter chapter 2, verse 9, it says, "But you are a chosen race, a royal priesthood, a holy nation, a people of God's own possession, so that you may proclaim the excellencies of him who has called you out of darkness into his marvelous light." You were not made to be in darkness. He's calling you into his marvelous light because you are chosen, royal, holy. You belong to God. You have a purpose to proclaim all the excellencies, the good things of God, and to be a light that shines on others. Remember the power of who God created you to be and step into his marvelous light. For more resources, podcasts, and videos on doing life together, head on over to our website, braveenough.org.
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1: 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A voice for hope. It's Ricky Lee. All we need is love. Hey, how you doing? It's Jason with you. On the way a little later on this morning, our celebration shout-out will be here. 20 past 8, we have the perfect match. A simple word association game. I say a word, you say a word, and we see if it matches with Jackie Walker when we asked her the same question. 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I could be calling you later on.

Franny Cash, Church Close, 92.9 Voice FM, a voice for hope. 4 minutes to seven on the way very soon. The latest news, sport and weather details. After seven this morning, the job spot is here. If you're looking for work, we might have what you're looking for a little later on this morning. Here's Eskimo Joe, voice. I was

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3: In this bulletin, Australia and Vietnam agree to strengthen ties and a former politician speaks out on multiculturalism. With more, I'm Tracy Weir. Australia and Vietnam have agreed to strengthen cooperation across defence, the digital economy and critical minerals. The Prime Minister, Anthony Albanese, has held high-level discussions in Canberra with his Vietnamese counterpart. The leaders also agreed to approve kangaroo meat exports to Vietnam and launch new flight routes from Western Sydney Airport. Former opposition leader Susan Lee says a visit to America following her exit from politics has strengthened her view of multiculturalism in Australia. Ms. Lee was ousted from the position in February following poor polling, party infighting and growing pressure from One Nation. She has told the ABC despite calls for change from the minor party, Australians should be proud of how multicultural we are.
4: I'm a huge supporter of the Australian Multicultural Project for the simple reason that we have been able to achieve multicultural Australia not by erasing people's differences but by giving them space to belong.
3: One Nation leader Pauline Hanson says Australia should be a monoculture. Australia will soon roll out the first vaccines against bird flu, which will be administered to wildlife in captivity. States and territories will commence vaccination in the coming days and weeks on species mainly susceptible to the disease. 231 cases of bird flu have so far been detected in Australia, with the majority of the cases in South Australia. A Sydney man has been charged with creating anti-Semitic content on a website. Jamel Wells has this report.
5: An investigation started in July after federal police received intelligence about online content with Nazi symbols and a video of extremist violence. The man was arrested after his house was raided in Jenali. He's charged with displaying prohibited hate symbols and publishing violent extremist material. The 60-year-old has been refused bail and is due to face court later this month.
3: Jamel Wells. To sport, and the Australian Test cricket team isn't underestimating Bangladesh ahead of Thursday's first test in Darwin. In their warm-up match, Bangladesh was rolled for just 54 in its second innings, losing to Australia by an innings and 38 runs. Opening batter Travis Head says players don't always get up for tour matches.
6: I've played in some pretty poor ones over the years as well, and they're always a challenge because you've got your mind probably elsewhere in most sense.
3: Play gets underway from 10:30 tomorrow at the Marara Cricket Ground. In the NRL, Raiders star Corey Horsburgh has been left out of the team to play the Sharks on Saturday. The fiery forward was accused by coach Ricky Stewart of having a brain explosion, which cost his side victory against the Knights. That's the latest news and sport. I'm Tracy Weir.
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8: Morning, everybody. Good flow of traffic in from Ballard, about 13 minutes in towards the heart of Toowoomba. Looking pretty clear. Overnight, an accident through Guillaume through the New England Highway, but it was a single vehicle accident. It looks to have cleared pretty quickly. Through the Cranley stretch, the Toowoomba bypass, a little bit of road work as well, but pretty good conditions early. Wilson to Charlton, just starting off those road works through the Warrego Highway north of Oakey as well. Worth watching out for, but a good flow of traffic through most of our regions and looking delay free. The Baker's Duck now is a full dine-in brunch menu. If your slow morning starts with coffee and sourdough, the Baker's Duck has you covered. Walk-ins welcome 7 days a week. 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It's Jay. 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
9: 4 minutes past seven, becoming cloudy today. Medium chance of some showers, most likely late this afternoon or this evening. Light winds becoming west to southwesterly, 25 to 35 k's an hour. this morning, heading towards an expected top of 18 degrees around the region at the moment, 6 degrees at Grantham, 12 degrees at Kingsthorpe, 10 degrees at Middle Ridge, and 11 degrees at Wellcamp.
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0: Well, on the way this morning, the Voice FM job spot is just around the corner. We'll see what's happening in the job market around the Toowoomba region. Also, One Republic have a song for us on the way, not too far away. And later on, would you like to play Perfect Match? 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
2: 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But if we walk in the light, as he is in the light, we have fellowship with one another, and the blood of Jesus, his Son, purifies us from all sin. All right, here it is. 1 John 1, verse 7.

26 past 7, 92.9 Voice FM, a voice for hope. Stephen Stanley, your heart. On the way, not too far away, we've got the latest on the traffic conditions around the place. Also, the latest news headlines are on the way soon. 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You're playing a word association game up against Jackie. Yeah, I say a word, you say a word. 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
4: Morning, everybody. The commute at this stage looking fairly clear so far. No major issues or problems for your run through Toowoomba. Up and down the range looks good. The Warrego Highway clear running as well on a nice looking day. That outbound flow of traffic Westbrook to Athol. There's a few roadworks around in the Athol stretch also. Decent movement of traffic through Charlton. And the roadworks, of course, on the northern side of Oakey for the Warrego Highway. Worth watching out for the morning run, but a decent flow of traffic. The Baker's Duck is at the SG Markets every Sunday morning. Fresh bake. From the Baker's Duck, straight out of the oven from early morning. 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
5: In stories making news, the Commonwealth Bank is set to reveal how its home loan business has been impacted by government policy changes which are already weighing on the property market. Commonwealth Bank CEO Matt Comyn will announce its full-year earnings today, with analysts expecting a record full-year cash profit of $10.87 billion after the bank made $5.4 billion in the first half. Victoria's Premier Ben Carroll has delayed the start of work-from-home laws until next July. He says it will allow more time to consult with the business community. New Zealanders may have a new Prime Minister by the day's end, with a crunch caucus meeting of the National Party set to decide on Chris Luxon's leadership. The party's 49 MPs are meeting in Wellington to consider Mr. Luxon's position after a series of gaffes and poor personal polling. And South Melbourne Football Club wants to join the A-League after Western United was stripped of its licence. That's the news and sport headlines. I'm Tracy Weir. More details soon.
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6: 28 to 8, becoming cloudy today. Medium chance of some showers, most likely late this afternoon or this evening. Light winds becoming west to southwesterly, 25 to 35 k's an hour this morning. Heading towards an expected top of 18 degrees around the region at the moment. 10 degrees at Rangeville, 10 degrees at Gowrie Mountain, 6 degrees at Highfields and 4 degrees at Hodgson Vale.
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It's the Morning Brew. Josh Wilson there. It gets better. Well, it gets better on the 22nd of August. Voice FM presents All Things New with Amiga Levine. It's going to be an absolutely amazing night of music and worship. And also special guests, River Movement from the Gold Coast, and also local support act Sarah Goulds coming to Hume Ridge Church of Christ Saturday night, August 22, All Things New with Amiga Levine. Thanks to our sponsors. Got a big shout out to the sponsors who are bringing this along with us. Creative Blinds, Toowoomba, Coorong, Jackie Walker Sells, Grain Tech, Sharp Builders, and the Baker's Duck, all helping us bring All Things New to Toowoomba with Amiga Levine. It's going to be a great night. I was having a chat with Amiga just on Sunday evening, and he is preparing very hard. It's going to be a great night. 929voice.fm is where you can book your tickets, and we'd love you to do that right now. Please, go on, book the tickets right now. Don't leave it till the last minute. 929voice.fm. Just helps us make sure we planned everything right for the night if you book your tickets now.

0: 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It's Brian Littrell. Over my head. Well, a lot of things go over my head, but not the community billboard.
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0: See what I did there? Hey, coming up very, very soon, the Toowoomba Christian Networkers Breakfast is happening Thursday, the 20th of August. A community of Christian business leaders who come together with purpose to build genuine relationships and pray boldly over each other's businesses. Thursday, 20th of August, 7 a.m. at Hume Ridge Church of Christ on Hume Street. And also coming up on the 22nd of August, the Billy Cart Bush Bash, raising funds for wildlife rescue, rehab and education. 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And you can check out all the details at Murphy's Creek Escape on socials. Now, if you'd like more details about any of those things, or you have something for our community billboard, let us know about it. Hello? 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

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A voice for hope. We've got the new sport and weather details and some traffic details on the way very, very soon. Here's Imagine Dragons.

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3: In this bulletin, experts anticipate a potential rate rise before the end of the year, and in sport, NRL. With the details, I'm Tracy Weir. A leading businessman believes it's more than likely interest rates will be hiked again before the end of the year. The Reserve Bank has given mortgage holders a reprieve at its latest meeting, holding the official cash rate at 4.35%. Governor Michelle Bullock hasn't ruled out the need for further rate rises if inflation shows no signs of easing. Yellow Brick Road Home Loans Chairman Mark Burris says any change will likely come in November.
4: She's more than likely going to raise interest rates in the, I would say, the November meeting, which is the Melbourne Cup Day meeting, which every year seems to be a watershed day for the Reserve Bank. They either always put rates up or put rates down on that day.
3: Governor Michelle Bullock warns house prices have to fall further and declining values will hit consumer spending. The Coalition will unveil plans to bring down migration and to cut visas for students, graduates and backpackers. The Shadow Housing Minister will use an address at the National Press Club to argue the changes are needed to shore up housing supply. Andrew Bragg will detail plans to take net overseas migration levels under 180,000 people per year. The country's National Disability Insurance Scheme watchdog has used new powers for the first time to ban an auditor and consultant. They're accused of registering 200 providers with false or misleading information. NDIS Minister Jenny McAllister says there's no place for fraud in the scheme.
5: Fraudsters looking to make a quick buck will be booted off the scheme. We are getting on with the job of cracking down on fraud and corruption in the NDIS, and the banning orders should serve as a warning to anyone who thinks they can get away with doing the wrong thing.
3: A Senate inquiry into the overhaul of the NDIS will conclude on Friday. Overseas and search crews in Colombia are working around the clock to free survivors trapped beneath the rubble as the death toll from a powerful earthquake climbs past 200. Aussie Lisa Richards has told Channel 9 the heat is making rescue efforts even more difficult.
6: People are digging with their hands, trying to find people that are still alive under the rubble. And it also doesn't, it's like 38 degrees in heat.
3: The magnitude 7.4 quake is the strongest to strike the South American country in decades, flattening hundreds of structures. To sport, and in the NRL, Broncos centre Katoni Staggs says he's in favour of a potential plan to shift the all-star fixture to the end of the season. Discussions are ramping up as the Indigenous round continues.
7: That game is very, very special because players in the Q Cup that don't play NRL, they get a call in that team. You know, it's a very special game, that one.
3: Elsewhere, fullbacks Dylan Edwards and James Tedesco have been named in the squads for tomorrow night's battle between the Panthers and the Roosters. Edwards is listed in Penrith's reserves as he looks to return from a shoulder injury. That's the latest news in sport. I'm Tracy Weir.
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9: Morning, everybody. The commute at this stage looking fairly clear so far. No major issues or problems for your run through Toowoomba. Up and down the range looks good. The Warrego Highway clear running as well on a nice looking day. That outbound flow of traffic Westbrook to Athol. There's a few roadworks around in the Athol stretch also. Decent movement of traffic through Charlton. And the roadworks, of course, on the northern side of Oakey for the Warrego Highway. Worth watching out for the morning run, but a decent flow of traffic. The Baker's Duck is at the SG Markets every Sunday morning. Fresh baked. Bakes from the Baker's Duck, straight out of the oven from early morning. 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
10: Alrighty, let's check the latest from the Bureau. Becoming cloudy today. Medium chance of some showers, most likely later on this afternoon and this evening. Light winds becoming west to southwesterly, 25 to 35 k's an hour this morning, heading towards an expected top of 18 degrees. Looking ahead to tomorrow, looking like a sunny day tomorrow, so it might just be some showers later on this evening. Around the region at the moment, at local weather stations, 11 degrees currently at Westbrook, 12 degrees at Highfields. And what is it at Helidon? It's only 5 degrees at Helidon. There you go. It's a cool morning this morning. Now, 5 minutes past eight.
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0: All righty, let's celebrate and some shout-outs this morning. Brooke is having a birthday today. Happy birthday, Brooke. Hope you're having an amazing day. Julianne is as well. Happy birthday, Julianne. Hope you have a great day today. You're celebrating along with some famous folks, including the Scottish musician and lead guitarist from back in the day of a band called the Dire Straits. Mark Knopfler is 77 today, also birthdaying today. Casey Affleck, the US actor, is 51. Arj Barker, the US-born stand-up comedian who is around Australia quite a fair bit, he's 52 today. And Tyson Fury is having his 38th birthday today, the English boxer. There you go. Okay. Let's go around the world for those World Day of Observances. And today it is International Youth Day. It is also World Elephant Day, the 14th anniversary of the Global World Elephant Day today. Okay. Mother's Day in Thailand today. It's a national public holiday for Mother's Day in Thailand. The National Gooey Butter Cake Day in the United States. And also, it is a National Middle Child Day in the United States. And the last one is National Vinyl Record Day in the United States today, but all around the world, because it was on this day that inventor Thomas Edison completed the first working model of the phonograph, the device that would go on to revolutionize how the world would play and listen to music and sound. And the very anniversary marked as National Record Day today in the United States. Let's do it around the world, I think. A genuinely foundational moment in the history of recorded music, and it started just like this.
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1: Today's encouraging words come from 1 John 1, verse 7. But if we walk in the light, as he is in the light, we have fellowship with one another, and the blood of Jesus, his Son, purifies us from all sin. All right, here it is. 1 John 1, verse 7. If we walk in the light as he is in the light, we have fellowship with one another, and the blood of Jesus purifies us. The light isn't just for you, it creates community. Walk together in it. If you'd like to check out today's Words to Live By, see the encouraging words at our social media pages at Facebook and Instagram, or open the YouVersion Bible app on your phone.

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2: Well, good morning, Sky.
3: Good morning.
2: How are you doing today?
3: I'm good, thank you. How are you?
2: You're pretty good. Are you getting ready for school?
3: Yep.
2: Awesome. All right, so the perfect match is here. And all it is a simple word association game. I say a word, you say the first word that pops into your mind, and if your word matches what Jackie thought when I asked her the same question, you win $50 cash. Are you ready to play?
3: Yeah.
2: All right, here we go. So the first word is computer.
3: Information.
2: Oh, yes, indeed. Perfect answer. That is great. $50 cash right there, Sky. Thank you so much. All right. Okay. Word number two. Clock.
3: Time.
4: Watch.
2: Oh, Donald. Sorry about that one. All right. We still got $50 cash. It's okay. Okay. Well, let's try the next word. Garden.
3: Plants.
4: Gnome.
2: Gnome? Jackie, a garden gnome. All right. Okay, you still got $50. Let's go for the next one. Hotel. Hotel.
3: Room.
2: Hotel room.
4: Room service.
2: Room service. Oh, it's not quite the same.
3: It's close. Well,
2: it's close. You're right, Sky. It's very close. Yeah, let's give that one. Okay, word number five. Yeah, $100. There you go. Jackie keeps saying to give me clues. Okay, beach. Beach.
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4: Morning, everybody. No major issues about Toowoomba Cecil Plains Road. If you make your way across, a little busier through there, just with some road work. Also outbound, particularly Toowoomba Athol Road, around the Westbrook Wairima Road region this morning. You've got slight delays there. Up and down the range, no issues. In that morning traffic through Downlands into North Street and North Point, heavy as per usual for that flow inbound. Highfields and coming out of there, we look fairly clear. No major issues to a from Blue Mountains. We are looking good at this stage. Something new's arrived at the Baker's Dark. It's launched a winter-inspired seasonal menu of full, warm, indulgent pastries. Station sponsor, The Baker's Duck. Jay Moore, local traffic this afternoon from 3:30 on 92.9 Voice FM.
5: In stories making news, the Reserve Bank Governor isn't ruling out the need to lift interest rates again if inflation doesn't show signs of easing. The central bank has kept the official cash rate steady at 4.35% at its August meeting. Governor Michelle Bullock warns house prices have to fall further and declining values will hit consumer spending. Metro Petroleum says it has terminated arrangements with nine operators after illegal tobacco raids on its stores nationwide. The Australian Border Force carried out the operation after some reports that servos were selling illegal tobacco products, including vapes. And the death toll from a major earthquake in Colombia has now reached 224. Rescuers are working around the clock to free those trapped after the 7.4 magnitude quake. And Ricky Ponting is pushing for Australian cricket leaders to allow private capital to be injected into the Big Bash League as Cricket Australia's board prepares to meet in Melbourne today. That's the news and sport headlines. I'm Tracy Weir. More details soon.
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6: At 26 minutes to 9, becoming cloudy today apparently, and medium chance of some showers, most likely later on this afternoon or this evening. Light winds becoming west to southwesterly, 25 to 35 k's an hour this morning, heading towards an expected top of 18 degrees. Around the region at the moment, already 13 degrees at Withcott, 15 degrees at Harlaxton, 15 degrees at Westbrook and 16 degrees at Hodgson Vale.
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It's Michael W. Smith, Love is a Flood. On the way, very, very soon, we're hearing from Jeremy Camp. Also, later on this morning, after 9:30, going to catch up later on with Joel LaBelle to talk all about Convoy of Hope and Water for Life Day, which is coming up very, very soon. We're going to find out some more from Joel LaBelle directly after 9:30 this morning at Voice. This is-

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0: All right, something to pop into your diary. It's happening on Saturday, August 29. 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

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Hey, it's Jason with you. Have you booked your tickets for All Things New with Amiga Levine? 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It's going to be an absolutely amazing night. Book your tickets right now. We want to plan this thing out right, and we want to make it an event that you will come back for more and more so we can make bigger and bigger artists. 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

3 minutes to nine, Voice FM, Apollo LTD, Futures Calling. Coming up after nine this morning, going to catch up with Joel Abell to talk all about Water for Life Day, which is coming up on August 20. It's with Convoy of Hope, the Water for Life Day. We'll find out some more after nine this morning. News, sport and weather details are up next. Here's Ed Sheeran. You see

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4: In this bulletin, the Coalition to unveil their migration proposal and more poultry farms under lockdown. With the details, I'm Naomi Millam. The opposition is expected to unveil plans to bring down Australia's migration rate. Shadow Housing Minister Andrew Bragg will use an address at the National Press Club to detail the Coalition's proposal. Nationals leader Matt Canavan has told Channel 9 the plan will also focus on cutting visas for graduates, backpackers and students.
5: I don't think Australian citizenship should be for sale. I think our universities should be focused on teaching Australian students, doing Australian research.
4: The Coalition will unveil plans to take net overseas migration levels to under 180,000 people a year. That's 120,000 below last year's intake. Former Liberal Prime Minister John Howard has warned against an alliance between the Coalition and One Nation. Opposition leader Angus Taylor has faced pressure from a small number of MPs to collaborate with Pauline Hanson's party. Mr. Howard says the only party the Liberals should be in coalition with is the Nationals. Mortgage holders are breathing a small sigh of relief following the latest interest rate decision. The RBA has kept the official cash rate at 4.35% after its two-day board meeting. Cotality Head of Research, Gerard Berg, says while it's a positive, homeowners are still hurting from previous rises.
6: When we look at the impact of the previous three rate rises that we've seen so far this year, the average owner-occupier mortgage in the first quarter would have increased by about $350 per month. So a pretty sizable income impact on household incomes.
4: RBA Governor Michelle Bullock hasn't ruled out the need for further rate rises if inflation shows no signs of easing. Chicken giant Ingham's has expanded the lockdown of its poultry farms due to the threat of H5 bird flu. 231 cases of bird flu have so far been recorded across the country, with all of them in wild birds. Ingham's says it's been expanding biosecurity measures since an initial lockdown in WA in late June. US media is reporting Donald Trump secretly swapped planes as he left the NATO summit in Turkey last month. The swap was undertaken in response to a possible Iranian threat. The US president boarded Air Force One before being transported to a military aircraft in a catering truck. Cricket all-rounder Bo Webster believes he has the runs on the board to be considered for a place in the Australian top order. Ahead of the first test against Bangladesh, Webster says he shouldn't just be seen as competing for the all-rounder spot with Cameron Green.
7: What I've done in my first eight tests with the bat has probably showed that I can be considered as a genuine top six batter, and the ball, is an option.
4: The Aussies take on Bangladesh in Darwin tomorrow. That's the latest news and sport. I'm Naomi Millam.
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9: Coming up to 5 minutes past nine, a partly cloudy day today. Medium chance of some showers, most likely in the late afternoon and this evening. Winds west to southwesterly, 25 to 35 k's an hour. Heading towards an expected top of 18 degrees, warming up around the place already. 18 degrees at Withcott, 17 degrees at Newtown, 16 degrees at North Toowoomba and 16 degrees at Top Camp.
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0: On the way very soon, we're hearing from The Afters and their brand new song. Also not too far away, kind of catch up with Joel Labelle of Convoy of Hope to talk all about the Water for Life Day, which is coming up next week. We'll find out some more about that with Joel Labelle this morning after 9:30 at Voice.

0: 18 after 9, 92.9 Voice FM. It's the brand new one for the After's Eve of a Miracle. Mitch King there as well. Paradise. On the way very soon, hearing from Unspoken. And earlier this morning, we had a very, very happy winner on The Perfect Match. Sky walked away with $150 cash this morning. 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
1: 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But if we walk in the light, as he is in the light, we have fellowship with one another, and the blood of Jesus, his Son, purifies.

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3: In stories making news, the Coalition will unveil plans to bring down migration and to cut visas for students, graduates and backpackers. The Shadow Housing Minister will use an address at the National Press Club to argue the changes are needed to shore up housing supply. Andrew Bragg will detail plans to take overseas migration levels under 180,000 people per year. Queensland's Education Department has cautioned students against participating in planned strikes against Pauline Hanson. A nationwide protest is scheduled to take place tomorrow, led by the High School Anti-Capitalist Group. Spy agency ASIO is expected to get new powers to secretly investigate university collaborations with hostile nations. US media is reporting Donald Trump secretly swapped planes as he left the NATO summit in Turkey last month. And Aussie surfer Sally Fitzgibbons has bowed out of the opening round of the Tahiti Pro. I'm Naomi Millen with the latest headlines.
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4: At 27 to 10, let's check the latest from the Bureau of Meteorology. A partly cloudy day, medium chance of some showers most likely in the late afternoon and evening, and winds west to southwesterly 25 to 35 k's an hour. Heading towards an expected top today of 18 degrees, down to a low overnight tonight of 6 degrees. Around the region at the moment, 19 degrees at Withcott right now, 16 degrees at Charlton, 16 degrees at Wairima, and 14 degrees at Middle Ridge.
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0: 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It's 24 to 10, and recently we caught up with Jola Bell from Convoy of Hope. Good morning, Jola Bell. How you doing?
1: Good, thank you. Good. Nice to be with you today.
0: Mate, we spoke a few weeks ago when Convoy of Hope hit the ground in Venezuela after those devastating earthquakes. And you've just hit the ground yesterday in Colombia now with Convoy of Hope.
1: Yeah, how crazy. So right next door to Venezuela, Colombia had a massive 7.2. There's, I think, over 200 dead, which is so sad. There's lots of people missing, so they're fearing that the death toll is going to rise. They're still pulling people out. I heard just yesterday that a boy trapped under a bakery has been pulled out and survived. He's been rescued. Two women and two children have been rescued from a collapsed building. There's volunteers forming a human chain, Jason, and they're just passing rubble from hand to hand to get access to try and find people. So it's so devastating right now.
0: And so incredible that the Convoy of Hope can be on the ground so quickly to be lending a hand. So
1: yeah,
0: before we go on to Water for Life Day, which is coming up next week, I'd like you to just to quickly tell us a little bit more about Convoy of Hope. Obviously, we're hearing firsthand with what you've just described, what you're doing in Venezuela and Colombia. What is it that Convoy of Hope is actually doing in the world?
1: Well, one of the things we do is disaster relief. We do that all over the world. We're over 65 disaster responses just this year. And a lot of times, like a disaster doesn't really tell you where it's going to happen. So you scramble trying to get resources to people. But everything we do is with and through the local church. So we have, there's churches everywhere around the world. It's just such a great opportunity. A tremendous blessing to be able to work with people in churches who are already connected to the community. That's why we can have rapid response. Colombia, for example, we're already doing program work in Colombia, so our team are already there. When it happened, we just divert our program work straight into disaster relief. So some of the things that we also do is our international program, which is children's feeding programs. We're feeding over 700,000 kids every day around the world in 4,500 program centers. Wow. We've got women's empowerment programs where we give small business startup seed for women to start businesses. We do agricultural training with farmers to help create greater sustainable crop yields. In Australia, we do a lot of community transformation work with churches for community transformation. We've got a beautiful program called Dresser with Dignity in Australia, which is where we partner with churches and hospitals to help people with domestic family violence. So there's a lot going on around the world, and next week we just want to focus on water.
0: So tell us that focus on water is so important in so many communities around the world, and the focus next week is on some millions of families across Africa. So tell us what's actually happening in that space.
1: Yeah, so we've been doing children's feeding and agricultural training, women's empowerment for years, and we've started to realize that at the core of all of these problems is water scarcity. And if you can't solve the water problem, you can't get kids to school, you can't teach them, you can't feed them, women can't be empowered because they're out looking for water. So when I was in Tanzania last year, I noticed that every day the same job is looking for water. And kids are missing school because they're looking for water. Everyone's out looking for water. And so if we solve the water crisis and bring water to the community, now they've got their entire day back, which means kids can go to school. We can feed them. We can help them grow gardens. Women can start small businesses. And it just is a massive community transformation. But it all starts with water. And we've got a community in the Sirinjaro in Tanzania that we're going to focus on next week. And they've got to walk hours to find water. And we want to solve that problem for them this year.
0: Well, we'll hear more of those stories next week when we visit Water for Life Day. Now, what do you want our listeners to do on Water for Life Day?
1: Well, what we're saying, Jason, is that $25 per person, $25 gives someone water for life. We're not bringing in... When I was there, I could have easily just thought, I could just go get some packets of water and bring it, but I'm solving the problem today, but I'm not solving it tomorrow. Whereas we're going to create water solutions, and we've worked out that it's about $25,000 to create a water solution. There's about 1,000 people per community. That's $25 a head. So if you can give $25, you can help bring water for life for somebody. It means that every day that they wake up, they will have fresh, clean, safe water, and that we can now attend to our other program activities and create an integrated approach for community transformation. It'd be amazing if you could partner with us next week. And you know, maybe sometimes it's hard for people to give $25, but just go without something today in order to pay it forward for somebody who's experiencing pain every day.
0: Water for Life Day. We are doing that next week. You'll start to see some banners popping up on our website, how you can give for Water for Life Day. Joel, thank you so much. Great to speak with you. And thank you so much for what Convoy of Hope is doing right around the world.
1: Thanks, Jason. Appreciate you all. Thanks for listening. And we'll keep talking. See you next week.
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0: 92.9 Voice FM, The Calling, wherever you will go. If you missed that conversation we just had with a little while ago with Joel Labelle from Convoy of Hope, we were talking all about Water for Life Day, which is coming up next week. We do have our Morning Brew Rewind Show every Friday night from 6 o'clock, where we revisit some of those conversations from the week, just like that one from Joel Labelle. We'll replay that on Friday evening on the Morning Brew Rewind Show. We also caught up yesterday with Stephen from the Mission Aviation Fellowship, talking all about a perfect way to spoil Dad this Father's Day in a very mindful way. So if you missed that conversation with Stephen from MAF, we can catch that on Friday evening on the Morning Brew Rewind Show.
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It's Justice Crew, KCRA. On the way after 10 this morning, Mark is going to be in for music and conversation with Mark to get you through. 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

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A voice for hope. It's Terry Hunt. God is for me. News, sport and weather details are up next. Mark's in for music and conversation with Mark to get you through the rest of your morning. You have a fantastic Wednesday. I'll catch you tomorrow morning. The Morning Brew.

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0: 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When you're looking for your dream home, leverage John's passion for real estate and understanding of the local market and turn your dreams into reality.
3: In this bulletin, the Shadow Treasurer concerned about the economy and new voting laws passed in Victoria. With more, I'm Naomi Millam. The Shadow Treasurer says he's deeply concerned about the state of Australia's economy. The Reserve Bank has given mortgage holders a reprieve at its latest meeting, holding the official cash rate at 4.35%. However, experts believe it's more than likely interest rates will be hiked again before the end of the year. Tim Wilson says there's little sign of reprieve.
4: We have persistent inflation, which means we have higher interest rates. And when Australians go to the supermarket, they're paying more and getting less in their trolley or their basket.
3: RBA Governor Michelle Bullock hasn't ruled out the need for further rate rises if inflation shows no signs of easing. Commonwealth Bank has notched up $10.9 billion in cash profit, fueled by growth across its loan and deposit portfolios. The lender's cash net profit after tax rose 7% in the year to June. The bank says its home loan applications have fallen 15% since the May budget. The annual economic activity of WA's small business sector has hit record highs. The sector now generates more than $87 billion each year, which is up nearly 75% since 2020. Small Business Development Corporation Commissioner Sarge Abdullah Khan says mining and construction are leading the way.
5: Small miners contributed around $35.5 billion directly or through the supply chain. Construction is the largest employing small business sector in the WA, and we generated nearly $11 billion in annual value added. And the next one after that is agriculture. I mean, 80% of people working in agriculture are employed by small business. The sector itself contributes $5.2 billion.
3: The sector employs more than 500,000 people throughout the state. Micro-parties are facing electoral wipeout in the Victorian election after legislation to scrap group voting passed Parliament. Group voting tickets allow micro-party candidates to strike backroom deals, enabling them to secure upper house seats with only a small primary vote. Under the changes, which passed Victoria's upper house late last night, parties like the Animal Justice Party and Libertarian Party, which each have just one MP in Parliament, face an uphill battle to retain their seats. To NRL, the Dolphins are locked in for their first final season since entering the league in 2023. Sitting fifth on the ladder, the Dolphins cemented their position following an incredible comeback against the Broncos over the weekend. In AFL, Geelong has decided not to play defender Jake Colajasny this weekend as the fallout continues from the concussion waiver scandal. And South Melbourne Football Club wants to join the A-League after Western United was stripped of its licence. That's the latest news and sport. I'm Naomi Millam.
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6: Partly cloudy day today. Medium chance of some showers, most likely in the late afternoon and evening. Winds west to southwesterly, 25 to 35 k's an hour. Heading towards an expected top today of 18 degrees, down to a low overnight of 6 degrees. Tomorrow is looking like a sunny day.
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8: Welcome to Wednesday. It is Mark here with you. Hope it is going well for you. Got some more